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I'd like it to load. But maybe it's not meant to load. I'll try again while the music plays. Well, anyways, it's 4:02. 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

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The time is 4:30 in the afternoon. It is time for the whatchamacallit weather. Okie doke. We're going to get into tomorrow's forecast over in the western Arctic coast, Point Hope, Point Lay, and Cape Lisburn. Tomorrow, mostly cloudy, highs in the mid-30s, northwest winds to 10 miles per hour. Tomorrow night, chance of snow showers, lows around 30 degrees, west winds to 10 miles per hour. Point Lay, chance of snow showers. Noatak Valley and Red Dog Mine. Tomorrow, sunny skies, highs in the mid-50s, northwest winds to 10 miles per hour. Tomorrow night, mostly clear skies, lows in the mid-30s, west winds to 15 miles per hour. Kivalina and Red Dog Dock. Tomorrow, mostly sunny, highs around 40 degrees, northwest winds to 20 miles per hour. Tomorrow night, chance of snow showers, lows in the mid-20s, west winds to 25 miles per hour. Lower Kobuk Valley, Norvik, Saluik, Kayana. Tomorrow, sunny skies, highs around 60 degrees, northwest winds to 15 miles per hour. Tomorrow night, clear skies, lows in the mid-30s, west winds to 25 miles per hour. Kayana, west winds to 15 miles per hour. Baldwin Peninsula, forecast for Kotzebue. Tomorrow, sunny skies, highs in the mid-40s, northwest winds to 20 miles per hour. Tomorrow night, mostly clear skies, lows around 30 degrees, west winds to 25 miles per hour. Northern Stewart Peninsula, Buckland and Deering. Tomorrow, mostly sunny, highs in the mid-40s, northwest winds to 25 miles per hour. Thursday night, tomorrow night, partly cloudy skies, lows in the mid-20s, northwest winds to 20 miles per hour. Upper Kobuk Valleys, Ambler, Shungnak, and Kobuk. Tomorrow, sunny skies, highs around 60 degrees, northwest winds to 15 miles per hour. Tomorrow night, clear skies, lows around 40 degrees, north winds to 10 miles per hour. Shungnak, west winds to 20 miles per hour. Kobuk, west winds to 15 miles per hour, with gusts to around 30 miles per hour. Southern Chukchi Seacoast, Shishmaref, and Diomede. Tomorrow, mostly cloudy, highs in the mid-30s, northwest winds to 10 miles per hour. Tomorrow night, mostly cloudy skies, lows around 30 degrees, light winds. All right, on to current conditions in the villages, updated at the top of the hour, starting with Kotzebue. Kotzebue right now has clear skies. It is 40 degrees, west wind 17 miles per hour, gusts going 26 miles per hour, feels like 30 degrees. Kivalina, clear skies, 43 degrees, northwest winds 15 miles per hour, feels like 35 degrees. Point Hope, cloudy skies, 36 degrees, north winds 15 miles per hour, feels like 26 degrees. Point Lay, cloudy skies, 35 degrees, northwest winds 12 miles per hour, gust going 14 miles per hour. Cape Lisburn, cloudy skies, 37 degrees, northwest winds, 9 miles per hour, gust going 17 miles per hour. Let's see, Red Dog Mine, mostly clear skies, 54 degrees, northwest winds, 21 miles per hour, gust going 27 miles per hour, feels like 48 degrees. Selawik, clear skies, 51 degrees, west winds 15 miles per hour, gust going 19 miles per hour, feels like 46 degrees. Shishmaref, partly cloudy skies, 38 degrees, northwest winds 10 miles per hour, feels like 30 degrees. And Kayana, clear skies, 62 degrees, west wind 16 miles per hour, gusts going 21 miles per hour, feels like 60 degrees. Ambler, clear skies, 70 degrees, west winds 10 miles per hour, gusts going 18 miles per hour, feels like 70 degrees. Buckland, no report on the sky, 57 degrees, northwest winds 14 miles per hour, feels like 53 degrees. Deering, clear skies, 47 degrees,
Northwest winds, 14 miles per hour. Feels like 40 degrees. Norvik, clear skies, 58 degrees. West winds, 15 miles per hour. West winds, 15 miles per hour. Feels like 54 degrees in Norvik. No attack, all defense. Mostly clear skies, 60 degrees, northwest winds, 16 miles per hour, gusts going 21 miles per hour, feels like 57 degrees. Shungnak, shout out Shungnak, clear skies, 70 degrees, west winds 11 miles per hour, gusts going 16 miles per hour, feels like 70 degrees. Alright, high tide, low tide for today in Kotzebue. The first tide this morning was at 4:30 a.m. It was low tide at 0.3 feet. Then at 10:20 a.m. was high tide at 0.7 feet. And then coming up next in an hour and a half, or 2 hours actually, at 6:30 will be low tide at negative 0.1 feet. So let's see, the first tides were 6 hours apart, then they were 8 hours apart. So sometime in the early a.m. will be the next tide, not until after midnight. And then, of course, sunrise for today. The sun didn't set last night, and it's not setting anytime soon, not till July. Is it 10th or 11th? I don't know the exact moment it will set. I could Google it. When will the sun set in Kotzebue? Let's see what Google, or Bing. Actually, we're on Bing. This summer. It's like July 10th or 11th. That's all I know. It's one of those days. It's not clear to me. It should be clear. I'll figure it out by that time comes, but not for the rest of the month, at least. That's all we know. But it is still, whatchamacallit, request hour / birthday hour. So if you want to give us a call or email us, your request or birthday message, our phone number is 442-3434. Our email is message@kotz.org. With that being said, let's continue the rest of the hour. Make sure to get your phone calls in before the 55 mark on the hour. And yeah, let's listen to some music. It is 4:38 p.m. You're listening to KOTZ Radio, 7:20 a.m.

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2: 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It is 5:29 in the afternoon, or evening, 5:29 PM, however you like it, however you take your coffee. Let's see. It's time for the whatchamacallit weather. It's already that time. That hour went by so quick. It felt like 4:30 just the other second. Anyways, we're going to start with tomorrow's forecast over in the western Arctic coast, Point Hope, Point Lay, and Cape Lisburn. Tomorrow, mostly cloudy, highs in the mid-30s, northwest winds to 10 miles per hour. Tomorrow night, chance of snow showers, lows around 30 degrees, west winds to 10 miles per hour. Point Lay, chance of snow showers. Noatak Valley and Red Dog Mine. Tomorrow, sunny skies, highs in the mid-50s, northwest winds to 10 miles per hour. Tomorrow night, mostly clear skies, lows in the mid-30s, west winds to 15 miles per hour. Kivalina and Red Dog Dock. Tomorrow, mostly sunny, highs around 40 degrees, northwest winds to 20 miles per hour. Tomorrow night, chance of snow showers, lows in the mid-20s, west winds to 25 miles per hour. Lower Kobuk Valley, Norvik, Selwyn, Kiana. Tomorrow, sunny skies, highs around 60 degrees, northwest winds to 15 miles per hour. Tomorrow night, clear skies, lows in the mid-30s, west winds to 25 miles per hour. Kiana, west winds to 15 miles per hour. Baldwin Peninsula, forecast for Kotzebue. Tomorrow, sunny skies, highs in the mid-40s, northwest winds to 20 miles per hour. Tomorrow night, mostly clear skies, lows around 30 degrees, west winds to 25 miles per hour. Northern Seward Peninsula, Buckland and Deering. Tomorrow, mostly sunny, highs in the mid-40s, northwest winds to 25 miles per hour. Tomorrow night, partly cloudy, lows in the mid-20s, northwest winds to 20 miles per hour. Upper Kobuk Valleys, Ambler, Shungnak, and Kobuk. Tomorrow, sunny skies, highs around 60 degrees, northwest winds to 15 miles per hour. Tomorrow night, clear skies, lows around 40 degrees, north winds to 10 miles per hour. Shungnak, west winds to 20 miles per hour. Kobuk, west winds to 15 miles per hour, with gusts to around 30 miles per hour. Southern Chukchi Sea Coast, Shishmaref, and Diomede. Tomorrow, mostly cloudy. Highs in the mid-30s, northwest winds to 10 miles per hour. Tomorrow night, mostly cloudy skies, lows around 30 degrees, light winds. All right, on to current conditions in the villages, updated at the top of the hour, starting with Kotzebue. Kotzebue right now is apparently foggy, but I'm looking out the window and I see blue skies, beautiful blue skies. I don't know, maybe in the distance over where the sound is, over the sound, maybe it's a little foggier that direction, or maybe I can only look towards the sound, maybe towards the landmass, there's more fog, but apparently it's foggy in Kotzebue. It is 39 degrees Fahrenheit, west winds 18 miles per hour, feels like 29 degrees. Kivalina, clear skies, 42 degrees, northwest winds, 15 miles per hour, feels like 34 degrees. Point Hope, cloudy skies, 35 degrees, north winds, 19 miles per hour, feels like 24 degrees. All right, now we're going to do Point Lay. Let's refresh them, why don't we? Get a good refresh. Can I always get more refreshes if it wants to refresh? Oh, come on, don't do this to me. Oh, there we go. All right, Point Lay is cloudy, 34 degrees, northwest winds, 12 miles per hour, gust going 14 miles per hour. And now for Cape Lisburn, cloudy skies, 36 degrees Fahrenheit, northwest winds, 10 miles per hour, gust going 17 miles per hour. All right, back to the main page. Red Dog Mine, mostly clear skies, 54 degrees. Northwest winds, 21 miles per hour. Gust going 27 miles per hour. Feels like 48 degrees. Selwick, clear skies, 52 degrees. West winds, 15 miles per hour. Gust going 20 miles per hour. Feels like 47 degrees. Shishmaref, clear skies, 37 degrees. Northwest winds, 11 miles per hour. Feels like 29 degrees. Kiana, clear skies, 61 degrees. West winds, 13 miles per hour. Gust going 18 miles per hour. Feels like 59 degrees. Ambler, clear skies, 71 degrees. Northwest winds, 8 miles per hour. Gust going 16 miles per hour. Feels like 71 degrees. Buckland, clear skies, 53 degrees. Northwest winds, 20 miles per hour. Feels like 47 degrees. Deering, clear skies, 46 degrees. Northwest winds, 16 miles per hour. Feels like 39 degrees. Norvik, clear skies, 60 degrees. West wind, 16 miles per hour. Feels like 57 degrees. No attack, all defense. Clear skies, 60 degrees. Northwest winds, 14 miles per hour. Gust going 24 miles per hour. Feels like 57 degrees. Shungnak, shout out Shungnak. Clear skies, 69 degrees. West winds, 10 miles per hour. Gusts going 16 miles per hour. Feels like 69 degrees. All right, now for low tide and high tide for today in Kotzebue. Let's start with earlier this morning at 4:30 a.m. We had low tide at 0.3 feet. 10:20 a.m. was high tide at 0.7 feet. That was the most recent. And then upcoming is 6:30 with a low tide at negative 0.1 feet. So it looks like the tides were 6 hours apart, then 8 hours apart. In that 6 to 8 hour range after 6:30. So anywhere in the early a.m. will be the next tide, and it'll be a high tide in the early a.m. But first, we're going to have a 6:30 low tide. And now sunrise and sunset. Today, 24 hours of sun. Tomorrow, 24 hours of sun. It's going to be like that until July 11th, I believe. Because the sun's going to rise at... Maybe it's July 10. July 10 or 11th. The page doesn't... tell it to me straight. It just says on the 10th it's going to rise on 3:15, but if it's going to rise, doesn't it have to set before that? It's kind of a chicken or the egg kind of thing. Anyways, or maybe it's not. I'm just making it overly complicated. I should go back to school, but I have a job. Anyways, it's 5:36 p.m. You're listening to KOTZ Radio, 7:20 a.m. Let's see, 6 o'clock hour is coming up. 6:01 is NPR News, and then we'll have National Native News, followed by Newscast Extra, and then it'll be a music break up until 6:30, and the true Yapathon begins. We'll do the weather again, and then the Mini Tundra Telegraph bulletin board, and then finish off with the swap and shop. So stay tuned. 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
5: This is statewide news from Alaska Public Media. I'm Ava White. Shipping costs for parts and raw materials can be expensive in rural Alaska, but Petersburg residents are giving items at the dump a second life through the borough salvaging program. Isaiah Bowen Carlin reports for KFSK from the local landfill.
6: A handful of pickup trucks are parked near the base of a large hill of jagged metal. There's a squash car, an old bed, and a graveyard of refrigerators.
7: I'm looking for parts for my truck, and then I got my mother-in-law a boat, and she wants a different seat, so I'm going to go check out that boat over there.
6: Ola Nordgren is one of a half dozen people equipped with wire cutters, sledgehammers, and chainsaws. They're at the Petersburg Borough's local dump, taking part in its salvaging program, which happens Sundays and Mondays. It's a $10 flat fee, and users have to sign a waiver and weigh out as they leave.
8: Yeah, it's amazing stuff people throw away.
6: That's Joseph Quitzland, a local artist and metal worker. He's been attending weekly for over 15 years and estimates he collects about 10 tons a year from what he personally calls dump church.
8: It's always kind of a fun mystery as to what treasures one might find, intended or otherwise. I do generally have kind of an idea of things that I'm looking for projects.
6: Putson points out a pile of pallets, logs, and plywood heaped near the entrance. In the past, he's found redwood and mahogany for his projects. He says he no longer needs to cut firewood out of the forest. Andrew Edfelt is nearby, dressed head to toe in bright orange rain gear.
9: Got a bunch of logs laid out for salvagers, and it's, you know, $10 all you can eat. Today, this is a super good deal. I don't have to drive out the road. I don't have to, you know, drag logs out of the woods.
6: Some salvagers also high grade, a process of separating valuable metals, like copper, aluminum, and brass, which can be sold and sent off the island. Quitson spots an old industrial motor. It's full of copper, but requires some dismantling with a sledgehammer and an angle grinder.
8: Much easier to dig it out here than digging it out of the ground.
6: Local nonprofits have also benefited from recycling the material for years. But as some programs became less active after the pandemic, some piles at the landfill have gotten bigger. Aaron Morrell with the Public Works Department said at a borough assembly meeting last summer, the aluminum pile had grown, quote, exponentially.
10: There's often items discarded into it which cannot be recycled, and it's unmanageable at this point, and so our staff would be thrilled to have it gone.
6: The assembly agreed to let a nonprofit bike park group collect aluminum and sell the scraps as a fundraiser. The borough manages the town's waste by having its garbage removed from the island. It costs about $500,000 each year. But what can't be barged out, like cars and large equipment, stays at the local landfill. Some

0: cost is half the cost of everything now up here. So no, I think having a yard where you can go get parts and things for stuff you need without having to drop a ton of money is pretty vital in this community. So
1: armed with a little creativity and a willingness to put in some elbow grease, the salvagers recount their best finds.
0: I came and got an engine and transmission for my other vehicle.
2: I found a gold ring with teeny tiny little diamonds in it. I gave it to my wife.
3: I got a mini four-wheeler a couple weeks ago, and then I threw a chainsaw motor in that for the kid. She loves it.
4: Well, we had an Easter hunt here, and I found a little brass statuary of leaping dolphins, which was just kind of a fun whimsical thing.
1: As the saying goes, one man's trash is another's treasure. In Petersburg, I'm Isaiah Bowen-Carlin.
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0: 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Coming up is the weather. Okie dokie, let's get started. Starting with the tomorrow's forecast in the western Arctic coast, Point Hope, Point Lay, and Cape Lisburn. Tomorrow, mostly cloudy. Highs in the mid-30s, northwest winds to 10 miles per hour. Tomorrow night, chance of snow showers, lows around 30 degrees, west winds to 10 miles per hour. Point Lay, chance of snow showers. Noatak Valley and Red Dog Mine. Tomorrow, sunny skies, highs in the mid-50s, northwest winds to 10 miles per hour. Tomorrow night, mostly clear skies, lows in the mid-30s, west winds to 15 miles per hour. Kivalina and Red Dog Dock. Tomorrow, mostly sunny, highs around 40 degrees, northwest winds to 20 miles per hour. Tomorrow night, chance of snow showers, lows in the mid-20s, west winds to 25 miles per hour. Lower Kobuk Valley, Norvik, Saluik, Kayana. Tomorrow, sunny skies, highs around 60 degrees, northwest winds to 15 miles per hour. Tomorrow night, clear skies, lows in the mid-30s, west winds to 25 miles per hour. Kayana, west winds to 15 miles per hour. Baldwin Peninsula, forecast for Kotzebue. Tomorrow, sunny skies, highs in the mid-40s, northwest winds to 20 miles per hour. Tomorrow night, mostly clear skies, lows around 30 degrees, west winds to 25 miles per hour. Northern Seward Peninsula, Buckland and Deering. Tomorrow, mostly sunny, highs in the mid-40s, northwest winds to 25 miles per hour. Tomorrow night, partly cloudy, lows in the mid-20s, northwest winds to 20 miles per hour. Upper Kobuk Valleys, Ambler, Shungnak, and Kobuk. Tomorrow, sunny skies, highs around 60 degrees, northwest winds to 15 miles per hour. Tomorrow night, clear skies, lows around 40 degrees, north winds to 10 miles per hour. Shungnak, west winds to 20 miles per hour. Kobuk, west winds to 15 miles per hour, with gust to around 30 miles per hour. Southern Chukchi Seacoast, Shishmaref, and Diomede. Tomorrow, mostly cloudy, highs in the mid-30s, northwest winds to 10 miles per hour. Tomorrow night, mostly cloudy, lows around 30 degrees, light winds. On to current conditions in the villages, updated at the top of the hour, starting with Kotzebue. Kotzebue right now has clear skies, 41 degrees, west winds 20 miles per hour, feels like 31 degrees. Kivalina, clear skies, 42 degrees, northwest winds, 15 miles per hour, feels like 34 degrees. Point Hope, cloudy skies, 35 degrees, north winds, 15 miles per hour, feels like 25 degrees. And let's do Point Lay and Cape Lisburn, give them a quick refresh. I always forget to do this. All right, Point Lay, cloudy skies, 34 degrees, northwest winds, 13 miles per hour, gust going 16 miles per hour. Cape Lisburn, cloudy skies, 36 degrees Fahrenheit. And I said cloudy skies, did I? Can't hear you. Cloudy skies, 36 degrees Fahrenheit. Northwest winds, 9 miles per hour. Gust going 19 miles per hour. Red Dog Mine, mostly clear skies, 54 degrees. Northwest winds, 21 miles per hour. Gusts going 27 miles per hour. Feels like 48 degrees. Saluik, clear skies, 51 degrees. West winds, 13 miles per hour. Gusts going 21 miles per hour. Feels like 46 degrees. Shishmaref, clear skies, 37 degrees. Northwest winds, 9 miles per hour. Feels like 30 degrees. Kayana, mostly clear skies, 62 degrees, west winds 9 miles per hour, feels like 61 degrees. Ambler, clear skies, 69 degrees, west winds 7 miles per hour, gusts going 16 miles per hour, feels like 69 degrees. Buckland, clear skies, 50 degrees, west winds 19 miles per hour, gust going 25 miles per hour. Feels like 43 degrees. Dang, that was a quick turnaround. Weren't they like 70 earlier? Deering, clear skies, 46 degrees, west winds 20 miles per hour. Feels like 38 degrees. Norvik, partly cloudy skies, 59 degrees, west wind 17 miles per hour, feels like 55 degrees. No attack, all defense, clear skies, 58 degrees, northwest winds 17 miles per hour, gust going 26 miles per hour, feels like 54 degrees. Shangnak, clear skies, 68 degrees, west winds 13 miles per hour, gust going 21 miles per hour, feels like 68 degrees. And shout out Shangnak. Did I say that? I don't know. Short-term memory here. On to sunrise. No, on to high tide and low tide for today in Kotzebue. So right now, 6:32, 4 minutes ago, was low tide at negative 0.1 feet. And let's see. High tide was 8 hours ago. And before that, low tide was 6 hours before that. So it's going to be between 6 and 8 hours for the next tide. So sometime in the early AM will be the next high tide. But we just had low tide 5 minutes ago at negative 0.1 feet. All right, sunrise, sunset for today. The sun didn't set. It's 24 hours today, 24 hours tomorrow. It's going to be like that until July 10th, 9th, 10th, 11th, one of those 3 days. So I'm confused. Someone's got to edumacate me. Anyways, let's play a quick service announcement. I'll be back, and then we'll do the Tundra bulletin board and swap and shop.
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0: Okie dokie, we're back. So what do we got? We got the Tundra Telegraph, and I open up the bulletin board. How embarrassing. Now we got the Tundra Telegraph. Boil water notice due to a loss of pressure in the distribution system. The Swan Lake Loop of the Kotzebue water system is being placed on a boil water notice until the issues can be resolved and the system is in compliance with regulatory requirements. This boil water notice is in effect from this Monday, 2 days ago, until further notice. Boil water at least 2 minutes before drinking. For more information, please call Russ Ferguson at 907-442-5209 or the Alaska Department of Environmental Conservation Drinking Water Program 451-2138. City of Kotzebue Public Service Announcement, Annual Fire Hydrant and Loop Flushing. In partnership with Nana/Drakes and Kinnick Construction, the City of Kotzebue Fire Department and Water Plant will begin the annual fire hydrant and loop flushing from Monday, June 1, that was 2 days ago, through Friday, June 5. This will include the Uptown Loop, Central Loop, and Front Street Loop. Flushing for the Swan Lake Loop and Lagoon Loop will take place on Monday, June 8 through Thursday, June 11. Please visit the GIS map on the front page of the city website to determine which loop you are on. This flushing is required by law and helps promote the health and safety of all residents by thoroughly cleaning all mains and testing the functionality and water flows of fire hydrants citywide. You may encounter discolored water for a brief period while your loop is being flushed. If this occurs, simply run your tap until the water clears. For any questions, please contact Public Works at 907-442-5200. All right, paper stuck together. Next up, Haswoper 8 Refresher Class. It's going to be at Alaska Technical Center in Kotzebue, June 5th, this Friday, 7 a.m. to 4 p.m. For more information or to register, contact recruiting at nwarctic.org or tjones at nwarctic.org or call 442-1503. Looking to borrow a viewer for slides and photo negatives in Kotzebue? Need to borrow for a training class this week? If you can help, call 303-250-9835. And we made it through the Tundra Telegraph onto the bulletin board. And it's a hefty one. We got lots of messages. Let's see if I can get it done before the 50 mark. Found a phone in Kotzebue, called to identify and claim 412-0618. And this was lost, or found, I should say, found May 11th. So 3.5 weeks ago. If you lost your phone 3.5 weeks ago, call 412-0618. Next up, Alaska Technical Center has a haircut, color, and style class June 8th through 12th next week, 9 a.m. through 4 p.m. with Scott Allison of S Salon and Studio. 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Northwest Arctic Borough Public Notice. The Northwest Arctic Borough Village Improvement Commission has scheduled the following meetings at the Assembly Chambers in Kotzebue. The VIC work session will be Thursday, June 4 at 1 p.m. The VIC regular meeting Friday, June 5 at 8:30 a.m. The public can attend by calling 1-800-309-2350 and enter the code 2191639#. Please keep your phone on mute unless you are given permission by the chair to speak. For any questions, contact VIF Department at 442-8208 or Clerk's Department at 442-2500. Thank you for your cooperation. City of Kotzebue Public Notice. Chairman Nordlum has scheduled a special meeting of the regular local beverage control board / regulatory authority meeting for Wednesday, June 3rd at 5:15, and that message has expired. So I just wasted energy. It could be ongoing, though. That's only an hour and a half. It's at City Council Chambers, 258 A 3rd Avenue. The public is encouraged to attend. For citizens who want to participate telephonically, call here. It's going on right now, so maybe you'll tune in right now. So here's the number. 1-800-315-6338. And then the access code 49401#. Please contact the office of the city clerk at 442-5108 or 412-2489 if you have any questions. City Council Public Notice. Mayor Chase has canceled the next regular City Council meeting for Thursday, June 4th. please contact the office of the city clerk at 442-5108 or 412-2489 if you have any questions. RM880 moose permit available June 1st, this last Monday. The RM880 moose permit is available for moose hunters in Game Management Unit 23 from June 1st until July 15th. This permit is only available in person. Kotzebue residents may pick one up at the Alaska Department of Fish and Game office at 240 5th Avenue. If you live outside of Kotzebue, call Kathy Sherman at 907-442-3420. For more information about where to get the RM880 permit in your village. Found a ring found Monday, May 25th at the AC store in Kotzebue. 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The board plans to meet in June. If interested in learning more or becoming a board member, please call the station at 442-3434 and ask for Desiree. Northwest Arctic Borough Public Notice. Assembly President Craig McConnell and Mayor Dickie Moto Sr. have scheduled the following meetings of the Northwest Arctic Borough Assembly at the Assembly Chambers in Kotzebue. The BAF/work session, Monday, June 29 at 1 p.m. The regular assembly, Tuesday, June 30 at 9 a.m. The call-in number is 800-309-2350 with the code 681-636-2#. Please call the Borough Clerk's Office at 1-800-478-1110 or 442-8205 if you have any questions. Thank you for your cooperation. Northwest Arctic Borough Public Notice. The Northwest Arctic Borough will be closed Friday, June 19, in observance of the Juneteenth holiday. We will resume business hours on Monday, June 22 at 8 a.m. Please call the Borough Clerk's Office at 1-800-478-1110, 442-8205 if you have any questions. Thank you for your cooperation. And we did it. 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A stainless steel 10/22 rifle with 48mm scope. Call if interested, 907-412-3898. And next up, we have a couple, few items for sale from the same seller. So I'll list them off. Three large black totes, $15 each. One black suitcase for $60. One boy's rocket bike for $95. One thick headband for $25. One neck warmer for $25. One pantry that needs assembly for $25. One pair of ivory cross earrings for $70. One pair of porcupine quill earrings for $30. If interested, you can call the phone number 412-3295. And there we have it, folks. We have completed the Yapathon. We made it through the weather, Tundra Telegraph, mini Tundra Telegraph, actually. We got to include the mini. But it wasn't that mini today. We had a couple of messages. And then we made it through the bulletin board. And, of course, the swappity shoppity. And all in time for the next hour. It is 6:50, bordering on 6:51 p.m. Coming up at 7:01, we have NPR News. 7:06, a quick weather update on Kotzebue. And then 7:20, Tundra Telegraph. And 7:30 will be the weather. So stay tuned. We got another regular, degular hour next hour coming up. Thank you for tuning in to KOTZ Radio, 7:20 a.m.

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He wonders why he let her go. She's fine.

0: my baby goodbye. Who told my baby goodbye?
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So yeah, it's time for the Tundra Telegraph here on KOTZ Radio, 7:20 a.m. All right, first message. Let me turn down the volume here, or just talk quieter. Boil water notice. Due to a loss of pressure in the distribution system, the Swan Lake Loop of the Kotzebue Water System is being placed on a boil water notice until the issues can be resolved and the system is in compliance with regulatory requirements. This boil water notice is in effect from this last Monday, June 1st, until further notice. Boil water at least 2 minutes before drinking. For more information, please call Russ Ferguson at 442-5209 or the Alaska Department of Environmental Conservation Drinking Water Program, 451-2138. In partnership with Nana / Drake's and Kinnick Construction, the City of Kotzebue Fire Department and Water Plant will begin the annual fire hydrant and loop flushing from Monday, June 1, last 2 days ago, through Friday, June 5th. This will include the Uptown Loop, Central Loop, and Front Street Loop. Flushing for the Swan Lake Loop and Lagoon Loop will take place Monday, June 8 to Thursday, June 11. Please visit the GIS map on the front page of the city website to determine which loop you are on. This flushing is required by law and helps promote the health and safety of all residents by thoroughly cleaning all mains and testing the functionality and water flows of fire hydrants citywide. You may encounter discolored water for a brief period while your loop is being flushed. If this occurs, simply run your tap until the water clears. For any questions, please contact Public Works at 442-5200. Haswoper 8 Refresher Class at Alaska Technical Center in Kotzebue. It will be Friday, June 5th, 7 a.m. to 4 p.m. For more information or to register, contact by email recruiting at nwarctic.org or tjones at nwarctic.org or call 442-1503. And we have someone looking to borrow a viewer for slides and photo negatives in Kotzebue. Need to borrow for a training class this week. If you can help, call 303-250-9835. And that's going to do it for the Tundra Telegraph. We got weather coming up in 6.5 minutes. The time is 7:23 p.m. You're listening to KOTZ Radio, 7:20 a.m.

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The time is right now 7:30 in the evening. Coming up, we got the whatchamacallit weather. So let's get into it, starting with tomorrow's forecast over in the western Arctic coast, Point Hope, Point Lay, and Cape Lisburn. Tomorrow, mostly cloudy skies. Highs in the mid-30s, northwest winds, 210 miles per hour. Tomorrow night, chance of snow showers, lows around 30 degrees, west winds, 210 miles per hour. Point Lay, chance of snow showers. Noatak Valley and Red Dog Mine. Tomorrow, sunny skies, highs in the mid-50s, northwest winds, 210 miles per hour. Tomorrow night, mostly clear skies, lows in the mid-30s, west winds, 215 miles per hour. Kivalina and Red Dog Dock. Tomorrow, mostly sunny, highs around 40 degrees, northwest winds to 20 miles per hour. Tomorrow night, chance of snow showers, lows in the mid-20s, west winds to 25 miles per hour. Lower Kobuk Valley, Norvik, Selawik, Kayana. Tomorrow, sunny skies, highs around 60 degrees, northwest winds to 15 miles per hour. Tomorrow night, clear skies, lows in the mid-30s, west winds to 25 miles per hour. Kayana, west winds to 15 miles per hour. Baldwin Peninsula forecast for Kotzebue. Tomorrow, sunny skies, highs in the mid-40s, northwest winds to 20 miles per hour. Tomorrow night, mostly clear skies, lows around 30 degrees, west winds to 25 miles per hour. Northern Seward Peninsula, Buckland and Deering. Tomorrow, mostly sunny. Highs in the mid-40s, northwest winds to 25 miles per hour. Tomorrow night, partly cloudy skies. Lows in the mid-20s, northwest winds to 20 miles per hour. Upper Kobuk Valleys, Ambler, Shungnak, and Kobuk. Tomorrow, sunny skies. Highs around 60 degrees, northwest winds to 15 miles per hour. Tomorrow night, clear skies, lows around 40 degrees, north winds to 10 miles per hour. Shungnak, west winds to 20 miles per hour. Kobuk, west winds to 15 miles per hour, with gust to around 30 miles per hour. Southern Chukchi Sea Coast, Shishmaref, and Diomede. Tomorrow, mostly cloudy, highs in the mid-30s, northwest winds to 10 miles per hour. Tomorrow night, mostly cloudy skies, lows around 30 degrees, light winds. Alright, on to current conditions in the villages, updated at the top of the hour, starting with Kotzebue. Kotzebue right now has clear skies, 40 degrees, west winds 22 miles per hour, feels like 29 degrees. Kivalina, clear skies, 49 degrees, north winds 22 miles per hour, feels like 41 degrees. Point Hope, cloudy skies, 35 degrees, north winds 15 miles per hour, feels like 25 degrees. Point Lay, let's see, did I refresh? Just in case, let me refresh them. Point Lay, cloudy skies, 34 degrees, northwest winds 13 miles per hour, gust going 16 miles per hour. Cape Lisburn, cloudy skies, 36 degrees, northwest winds, 9 miles per hour, gust going 19 miles per hour. And Red Dog, you broke down on me. I got to Google Red Dog now. Bing it. Red Dog Mine. We other. Red Dog Mine, sunny and windy, 50 degrees Fahrenheit, northwest wind 17 miles per hour, gust going 26 miles per hour. And now Selawik, clear skies, 48 degrees, west winds 15 miles per hour, gust going 23 miles per hour, feels like 42 degrees. Shishmaref, clear skies, 37 degrees, northwest winds 9 miles per hour, feels like 30 degrees. Kayana, clear skies, 64 degrees, northwest winds 13 miles per hour, gusts going 18 miles per hour, feels like 63 degrees. Ambler, clear skies, 68 degrees,
West winds 10 miles per hour, gusts going 15 miles per hour. Feels like 68 degrees. Buckland, clear skies, 50 degrees. West winds 19 miles per hour, gusts going 25 miles per hour. Feels like 43 degrees. Deering, clear skies, 47 degrees. West winds 20 miles per hour, feels like 39 degrees. Norvik, clear skies, 62 degrees. West winds 19 miles per hour, gusts going 25 miles per hour. Feels like 59 degrees. No attack, all defense. Clear skies, 57 degrees. Northwest winds 17 miles per hour, gust going 24 miles per hour. Feels like 53 degrees. Shungnak, shout out Shungnak. Clear skies, 67 degrees, 67. West winds 10 miles per hour, gust going 17 miles per hour. Feels like 67. Woohoo! All right, on to high tide and low tide for today. The most recent tide was low tide at 6:30 an hour ago at negative 0.1 feet. Before that, we had a 10:20 high tide and a 4:30 a.m. low tide. So let's see, it was 8 hours apart and then 6 hours apart. So in the 6 to 8 hour range after now will be the next high tide. So after midnight, sometime after midnight is the next high tide. And then sunrise and sunset for today, there is none. It's just 24 hours of sunlight today, 24 hours tomorrow and the day after until 10 days into July about. I'm not saying specifically when. Someone will educate me on when we'll get an exact moment. Maybe it will be July 11. At what time? July 11 at 2:36 a.m. That could be a possible suspect. All right, the time is 7:37 p.m. Coming up at 8 o'clock, we got 8:01 NPR News, 8:06 Tundra Telegraph, followed by the last weather update, and then we're going to program the Eskimo story for 8:30, and then 9 o'clock is performance today, so that's classical music, I believe, pretty long program, so you'll have plenty of classical music throughout the night, so stay tuned. We got plenty more for you here on KOTZ Radio, 7:20 a.m.

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0: Live from NPR News in Washington, I'm Dan Ronan. President Trump Wednesday night said he intends to nominate Acting Attorney General Todd Blanche to the role permanently on Thursday. Blanche is Trump's former personal lawyer and has been actively pursuing the president's agenda while leading the Justice Department in an acting role since the president fired Pam Bondi. Israel and Lebanon have agreed to a new ceasefire deal. It will include a series of pilot security zones where Hezbollah fighters would be banned. This according to a joint statement released after the fourth round of U.S.-mediated talks in Washington. Israel's ambassador to the U.S., Yaakov Leiter, says under the agreement, Hezbollah fighters will have to leave the area around southern Lebanon with Israel.
1: If Hezbollah is intent on disrupting the ceasefire, the result is going to be on them.
0: Israel and Lebanon plan more talks beginning June the 22nd in an attempt to reach a permanent ceasefire deal. A bipartisan majority in the Republican-led House has voted to end the war with Iran. NPR's Claudia Grisales reports this is the clearest rebuke yet of President Trump's handling of the conflict and the subsequent fallout.
2: New York Democrat Gregory Meeks helped force the vote to end the Iran war that's now 90 days in. He thanked the five Republicans who joined Democrats to get the War Powers Resolution over the finish line.
3: We're at the point where you have to put people, the American people, over politics.
2: One of those Republicans, Pennsylvania's Brian Fitzpatrick, argued once the conflict passed the 60-day mark, it violated the War Powers Act.
4: I follow the law. People have a hard time being consistent around here. They apply different rules to different presidents, different wars, different eras. The law is the law.
2: For now, the vote remains symbolic. Even if it were to pass in the Senate, too, Trump would be able to veto it. Claudia DeSalis, NPR News, the Capitol.
0: Water officials in California, Arizona, and Nevada Wednesday agreed to explore selling Colorado River water across state lines from member station KPBS. Katie Estasis has more.
5: Millions of people rely on Colorado River water. Water officials signed a memorandum of understanding to kick off efforts to sell Colorado River water across state lines. The San Diego County Water Authority has added to its water supply by desalinating seawater. Dan Denham is the Water Authority's general manager. He says that could allow the agency to leave some of its Colorado River water in Lake Mead for other states to buy.
6: Nevada can take it through their intake at Lake Mead, or it can travel south through the Central Arizona Project into the communities of Phoenix, Tucson, etc.
5: The next step is for water officials to negotiate prices and other terms. For NPR News, I'm Katie Anastas in San Diego.
0: And you're listening to NPR News. Game one of the NBA Finals belongs to the visiting New York Knicks, who stunned the hometown San Antonio Spurs. The final score, New York 105, San Antonio 95, game two, Friday night in Texas. The Tribeca Film Festival, it opened Wednesday in Manhattan. It started 25 years after the September 11th terrorist attacks. NPR's Mandalit Del Barco reports the event was created by actor Robert De Niro.
7: This year's festival opens with a documentary about the soul funk band Earth, Wind & Fire. It was directed and produced by Questlove. Over the next 12 days, the festival will feature films from around the world, as well as podcasts and video games. There's also a retrospective celebration of the 1976 film Taxi Driver.
8: You're talking to me?
7: Actor Robert De Niro, who starred in that movie, created the Tribeca Film Festival along with his producing partner Jane Rosenthal after terrorists attacked the World Trade Center in Lower Manhattan.
8: Surreal. The whole thing was so strange.
9: People were saying they were afraid to come downtown.
7: Rosenthal and De Niro say the festival was their way of revitalizing Lower Manhattan. 25 years later, cinephiles are still flocking there. Mandalit Del Barco, NPR News.
0: 11 years after the Supreme Court legalized same-sex marriage, a new Gallup poll shows support for same-sex marriage and relationships has declined slightly from 71% in 2022 and 2023. The new poll has the figure at 65%, but Gallup says most of the change is coming from Republicans whose support has dropped considerably from 55 to 37. This is NPR.
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11: 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The time is 8:06 in the evening. Coming up, we have the Tundra Telegraph and the whatchamacallit weather. And then we're going to program in the Eskimo story. I still haven't picked out one. I always like to make it a surprise. I don't like to pick out one too much, then I overthink it. So yeah, let's get through the messages. Boil water notice. Due to a loss of pressure in the distribution system, the Swan Lake loop of the Kotzebue water system is being placed on a boil water notice until the issues can be resolved and the system is in compliance with regulatory requirements. This boil water notice is in effect from June 1 until further notice, so ongoing as we speak. Boil water at least 2 minutes before drinking. For more information, please call Russ Ferguson at 442-5209 or the Alaska Department of Environmental Conservation Drinking Water Program, 907-451-2138. City of Kotzebue Public Service Announcement. Annual Fire Hydrant and Loop Flushing, in partnership with Nana/Drakes and Knick Construction, the City of Kotzebue Fire Department and Water Plant will begin the annual fire hydrant and loop flushing from this Monday through Friday, June 5th. This will include the Uptown Loop, Central Loop, and Front Street Loop. Flushing for the Swan Lake Loop and Lagoon Loop will take place Monday, June 8th to Thursday, June 11th. Please visit the GIS map on the front page of the city website to determine which loop you are on. This flushing is required by state by law and helps promote the health and safety of all residents by thoroughly cleaning all mains and testing the functionality and water flows of fire hydrants citywide. You may encounter discolored water for a brief period while your loop is being flushed. If this occurs, simply run your tap until the water clears. For any questions, please contact Public Works at 907-442-5200. Hazwoper 8 Refresher Class at Alaska Technical Center will be Friday, June 5th, 7 a.m. to 4 p.m. For more information or to register, email recruiting@nwarctic.org or email tjones@nwarctic.org or call 442-1503. And then we have a listener looking to borrow a viewer for slides and photo negatives in Kotzebue. Need to borrow for a training class this week. If you can help, call 303-250-9835. And that's going to be it for the Tundra Telegraph. Now time to get into the weather. All right, we're going to start with tomorrow's forecast. In the western Arctic coast, Point Hope, Point Lay, and Cape Lisburn. Tomorrow, mostly cloudy, highs in the mid-30s, northwest winds to 10 miles per hour. Tomorrow night, chance of snow showers, lows around 30 degrees, west winds to 10 miles per hour. Point Lay, chance of snow showers. Oh wow, all the way in June. And I'm just noticing that now. I've been saying that for the past 4 hours now. Noatak Valley and Red Dog Mine. Tomorrow, sunny skies. Highs in the mid-40s. Northwest winds to 10 miles per hour. Tomorrow night, mostly clear skies. Lows in the mid-30s. West winds to 15 miles per hour. Kivalina and Red Dog Dock. Tomorrow, mostly sunny. Highs around 40 degrees. Northwest winds to 20 miles per hour. Tomorrow night, chance of snow showers. Lows in the mid-20s. West winds to 25 miles per hour. Lower Kobuk Valley, Norvik, Selowik, Kayena. Tomorrow, sunny skies, highs around 60 degrees, northwest winds to 15 miles per hour. Tomorrow night, clear skies, lows in the mid-30s, west winds to 25 miles per hour. Cayena, west winds 215 miles per hour. Baldwin Peninsula forecast for Kotzebue. Tomorrow, sunny skies, highs in the mid-40s, northwest winds 220 miles per hour. Tomorrow night, mostly clear skies, lows around 30 degrees, west winds 225 miles per hour. Northern Seward Peninsula, Buckland and Deering. Tomorrow, mostly sunny, highs in the mid-40s, northwest winds 225 miles per hour. Tomorrow night, partly cloudy, lows in the mid-20s, northwest winds 220 miles per hour. Upper Kobuk Valleys, Ambler, Shungnak, and Kobuk. Tomorrow, sunny skies, highs around 60 degrees, northwest winds 215 miles per hour. Tomorrow night, clear skies, lows around 40 degrees, north winds 210 miles per hour. Shungnak, west winds 220 miles per hour. Kobuk, west winds 215 miles per hour, with gusts to around 30 miles per hour. Southern Chukchi Seacoast, Shishmaref, and Diomede. Tomorrow, mostly cloudy, highs in the mid-30s, northwest winds 210 miles per hour. Tomorrow night, mostly cloudy, lows around 30 degrees, light winds. And now for current conditions in the villages, updated at the top of the hour. Let's see, I gotta update a couple of these guys. Alright, Kotzebue right now has clear skies, 39 degrees, west winds 20 miles per hour, feels like 28 degrees. Kivalina, clear skies, 47 degrees, northwest winds, 20 miles per hour, feels like 39 degrees. Point Hope, cloudy skies, 35 degrees, north winds, 15 miles per hour, feels like 25 degrees. And Point Lay, cloudy skies, 34 degrees, northwest winds, 13 miles per hour, gusts going 16 miles per hour. Cape Lisburn, cloudy skies, 36 degrees, northwest winds, 11 miles per hour, gust going 20 miles per hour. Red Dog Mine, sunny and windy, 50 degrees, northwest winds, 17 miles per hour, gust going 26 miles per hour. Selawik, clear skies, 46 degrees, west winds, 18 miles per hour, gust going 23 miles per hour, feels like 38 degrees. Shishmaref is foggy, 33 degrees, northwest winds, 17 miles per hour, feels like 22 degrees. Cayena, clear skies, 63 degrees. Northwest winds, 12 miles per hour. Gust going 20 miles per hour. Feels like 61. Ambler, partly cloudy, 66 degrees. West winds, 8 miles per hour. Gust going 17 miles per hour. Feels like 66. Buckland, clear skies, 47 degrees, northwest wind, 17 miles per hour, gusts going 23 miles per hour, feels like 40 degrees. Deering, clear skies, 47 degrees, west winds, 20 miles per hour, gusts going 28 miles per hour, feels like 39 degrees. Norvik, clear skies, 60 degrees, west winds, 24 miles per hour, feels like 56 degrees. No attack, all defense, clear skies. 55 degrees, northwest winds, 18 miles per hour, gust going 23 miles per hour, feels like 50 degrees. Shungnak, shout out Shungnak, 64 degrees, clear skies, 64 degrees, west winds 8 miles per hour, gusts going 21 miles per hour, feels like 64 degrees. Alright, now for low tide, high tide in Kotzebue. Low tide was at 6:30 p.m. at negative 0.1 feet. Before that, at 10:20 a.m. was high tide, and before that was 4:30 a.m. with another low tide. So a high tide should appear 6 to 8 hours after 6:30, so sometime in the early a.m.s after midnight tonight. All right, sunrise and sunset for today in Kotzebue.

24-hour day, all the way until July 9th, and then July 10th, the sun will set at 2:36 a.m. Or July 11th, I should say. One of those days. All right, that's it for me. It's Wednesday, June 3rd, 2026. Tomorrow's Country Thursday. So stay tuned tomorrow. Don't go anywhere tomorrow. 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I'm going to plug in the Eskimo story any minute now. Have a wonderful night. Be safe. Take care. The time is 8:16 PM. And again, you are listening to KOTZ Radio, 720 AM. Thank you. 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

0: 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His age is 61, and he was born at Cape Townsend near Point Hope, Alaska.
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0: Musicians and music fans were in uncharted territory when the COVID pandemic saw concert halls around the world shuttered. Pianist Isita Kane-Mason said she learned something about herself during that involuntary lockdown.
1: The last couple of years, I felt that I was more introverted and preferred alone time. But yeah, I think I discovered that I'm actually a people person, which makes sense because I grew up in such a big family. I mean, maybe I'm both of those things, and maybe we all are. To a certain degree.
0: From APM American Public Media, this is Performance Today. I'm Valerie Kaler. People person Isita Kane-Mason plays Chopin ahead this hour. Isita's Chopin ahead. Right now, the title track from an album she recorded with her brother, cellist Sheku Kane-Mason.
2: Muse is a word that can be interpreted how you like, really, but Rachmaninoff is the composer that inspired both of us.

From APM American Public Media, this is Performance Today, taking you to concerts around the world. I'm Valerie Kaler. American composer Florence Price wrote this music in the 1950s, a piano piece called Dances in the Canebrakes. Sadly, she died suddenly of a stroke right after she wrote this. She was only 66 years old. Her friend, fellow composer William Grant Still, made an orchestration right after she died, a personal tribute. Sadly, that orchestration did not get played right away, and music by Florence Price was forgotten for quite a while after she passed in 1953. Well, thank goodness there has been a revival of interest in her work in recent years. Dances in the Canebrakes was recorded in 2019, and ever since, orchestras around the world have been performing it in concert. Let's hear it from a recent concert in Berlin. Santu Matthias Ruvalli is conducting the German Symphony Orchestra in this orchestration by William Grant Still of music by Florence Price, Dances in the Canebrakes.

Dances in the Canebrakes. Florence Price wrote that music in 1953 as a piece for solo piano. She died suddenly right after she composed the music. And her friend and fellow composer William Grant Still made that orchestration in her memory. The orchestration languished for more than six decades and has only recently come to light. We heard Dances in the Canebrakes from a concert in Berlin. Conductor Santu Matthias Ruvalli and the German Symphony Orchestra. In a moment, up, up with people. 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

0: remember that one time in 2020, the thing with the masks and the footprint stickers on the ground to remind you what 6 feet apart looked like, when the restaurants closed and the schools and the concert halls? The global community added a bunch of new words and concepts to our collective lexicon. PPE, surge capacity, social distancing. Some of us added other things. Raise your hand if you adopted a pandemic puppy, or had a lockdown baby, or learned to make sourdough bread. Whatever you may or may not have picked up or put down during the lockdown, I feel like we all learn things about ourselves, lessons we'll carry for the rest of our lives. Pianist Isa Dekane Mason did, for sure.
1: Yeah, I think I discovered that I'm actually a people person, which makes sense because I grew up in such a big family, but the last couple of years I was kind of going through a not very sociable phase. I prefer to be practicing or sleeping or reading. I felt that I was more introverted and preferred alone time. I mean, maybe I'm both of those things, and maybe we all are to a certain degree, but the pandemic has made me really feel how much I love connecting with people and performing for audiences and meeting people. And I just feel like now I don't want to miss anything social. So I think perhaps I'm both of those things. And if you get starved of one, you crave the other. But I definitely feel much more in the other side of myself now.
0: Here's some Chopin in the hands of people person Isa Dekane Mason, the Piano Sonata No. 3 in B minor.

Isaac Akane Mason played the Piano Sonata No. 3 by Frédéric Chopin at the UGA Performing Arts Center on the campus of the University of Georgia in Athens. There are 7 Akane Mason siblings, each and every one a talented musician. Isita often does duo recital tours with her cellist brother, Sheku, and she plays concertos with orchestras all around the world and gives solo recitals as well. One of those solo recital tours brought her to the University of Georgia. She played a varied program, from Haydn to Fanny Mendelssohn and Robert Schumann, but it was the Chopin, the one we just heard, that brought down the house. By the way, Isita has a pro tip for young musicians. Go to as many live performances as possible. She says she always feels inspired after going to a concert. I wonder how many musicians she inspired with the recital we just heard. Pianist Isita Akane Mason. In a moment, show versus tell.

clarinetist José Franck Ballester does not want his chamber music partners to tell him what they want. He'd rather they just show him, start playing, and allow him to match. All the decisions about tempo and phrasing and dynamics happen in a private conversation without words, just through the act of playing music itself. Franck Ballester says, in a way, this makes chamber music like dancing. Both partners arrive knowing their own steps, but they become deftly attuned to any movement or gesture of the other. That magic spark is found in how the partners respond and support each other. Let's hear an example of Franck Ballester dancing with a partner on stage. No verbal conversation, just attunement and sensitivity to each other through the music. José Franck Ballester is playing the clarinet, Jean-Eflamme Bavouzet at the piano. This is The First Rhapsody by Claude Debussy.

In 1909, French composer Claude Debussy was named to the board of directors for the Paris Conservatory. His first job was to write tests for clarinet students. As part of a test, he wrote the piece we just heard, the first Rhapsody for Clarinet and Piano by Claude Debussy. We heard it from the Music at Menlo Festival in Menlo Park, California. José Franck Ballester played clarinet. Jean-Eflamme Bavousse was at the piano. Did you know we've got a new app for all your classical needs on the go? The Your Classical app has all your favorite programs like PT and new classical tracks, plus easy access to each and every one of our curated music streams: peaceful piano, lullabies, choral music, chamber music, concert band. 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

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I'm Valerie Kaler. 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

There is a feeling of profound loss, almost a sense of grief, when we imagine the masterpiece is left unrealized when a creator dies. Many a composer has entertained thoughts of those what-ifs, but some have gone further. When some Beethoven sketches were proven to have been intended for a 10th symphony, British composer and musicologist Barry Cooper thought there was enough material to stitch together one movement. So, in 1988, he did just that. From APM, American Public Media, this is Performance Today. I'm Valerie Kaler. Ahead this hour, Rocco plays a reconstruction of what a Beethoven Symphony No. 10 might have been. Beethoven's unfinished symphony ahead this hour. Right now, something he did complete. Beethoven wrote quite a few short pieces for piano he called bagatelles, or trifles. A lot of them are playful to the point of being goofy. They can also be beautifully lyrical, or they can be both, like this bagatelle by Beethoven, Opus 126, No. 6.

Beethoven wrote 35 bagatelles, all told, published in a number of sets throughout his life. We just heard the last of them, number 6 from a set of 6, published as Opus 126. We heard pianist Molly Murkowski in that recording, and we've got more Beethoven, or at least Beethoven-adjacent music, ahead. From APM, American Public Media, this is Performance Today. I'm Valerie Kaler. Glad to have you here for today's musical adventures and discoveries. American double bassist and composer Xavier Foley was remembering his experiences playing in youth orchestras and how often he got to play Antonin Dvorak's Symphony No. 9, the New World Symphony, music inspired by Dvorak's experiences here in the U.S. in the 1890s. That inspired Foley to write his own piece about this new world, with quite a few direct references to American music, and a title that refers to a ship that carried 102 travelers from England in search of a new life in 1620. This is called Mayflower. Xavier Foley is playing double bass with the Ying Quartet in concert at Spivey Hall in Morrow, Georgia.

Mayflower, music about the new world written by bassist-composer Xavier Foley. Departure, Silent Sea, and Settlement. Three movements inspired by a square-rigged merchant ship, a cargo vessel repurposed for colonists, those hundred-some pilgrims who made the trip from England to America. Xavier Foley played the double bass alongside his friends in the Ying Quartet, a concert they gave together at Spivey Hall in Morrow, Georgia, just south of Atlanta. Our acquisition of that concert recording was made possible by the Walter and Emily Spivey Foundation.

In a moment, Beethoven's 10th Symphony. Wait, what? This is Performance Today from APM.

In 1856, American poet John Greenleaf Whittier wrote this melancholy line: "For of all sad words of tongue or pen, the saddest are these, 'It might have been.'" It's about a brief but deeply meaningful encounter between a wealthy judge on horseback and a pretty peasant girl cutting hay in the field. Although they go their separate ways, they both spend the rest of their time on earth imagining what life might have looked like had they not gone their separate ways. The might have been I'm going to talk about is not quite the same as those tales of the one that got away, but there is a similar feeling of profound loss, almost a sense of grief, when we imagine the masterpieces left unrealized when a creator dies. What other charms did Mozart have in store for us? What were the last two movements of Schubert's unfinished symphony meant to be? What would a tenth symphony by Beethoven have sounded like? Well, many a composer has pondered those very questions, but some have gone further. British composer and musicologist Barry Cooper is one of the world's top Beethoven scholars. And when some Beethoven sketches from the early 1820s were proven to have been intended for a 10th symphony, Cooper said there wasn't enough material to reconstruct an entire multi-movement symphony, but he thought there was enough to stitch together one movement. So in 1988, he did just that. Let's hear it with Mayan Chen conducting Rocco in Barry Cooper's reconstruction of what a Beethoven Symphony No. 10 might have been.

Beethoven's quote-unquote Symphony No. 10. British composer and Beethoven scholar Barry Cooper wrote that reconstruction based on a few hundred measures left behind by Beethoven, believed to have been intended for his next symphony. Mayan Chen led the ensemble Rocco at St. John the Divine Church in Houston, Texas, part of the Albert and Margaret Alkeck Foundation in concert series. Not really Beethoven's Symphony No. 10, as he never wrote one, but he did sketch out some ideas with No. 10 in mind. You can definitely hear Beethoven's voice in that reconstruction by Barry Cooper. What do you think of it? What do you think of these posthumous collaborations in general? Let us know. Smash the contact button on the PT page at yourclassical.org and unleash your opinion. In a moment, signs of life and the patterns of loss. 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

We all need someone who will encourage us when we get stuck. Someone to be our biggest champion at a pivotal moment. For composer Viet Quang, that someone was his father. When he was 11, Quang became incredibly frustrated with music lessons. He was just about to quit, but his father encouraged him to be patient and keep playing. Quang listened to his dad and went on to find a deep sense of belonging in his high school wind band. Music became everything to him, the one place where he felt confident and accepted. In 2022, Quang found himself at his father's bedside in intensive care. His father was unconscious, but Quang played recordings of some of his own compositions, music he knew his dad loved. And he hoped that the sound, or sine waves, would reach his father's consciousness. When his father passed, he realized that his love for his father and his love for music were inseparable. Quang dedicated the piece we're about to hear to his father's memory. It's a piece that celebrates how music can become a sanctuary of healing and community. This is Vital Signs, S-I-N-E-S, by Viet Quang, a reference to the sine waves of sound he sent to his father. The ensemble Eighth Blackbird is joined by the University of Georgia Wind Ensemble.

Composer Viet Quang dedicated that music to his father's memory as the guardian of his musical life, a piece called Vital Signs. More about that title in just a sec. The group Eighth Blackbird played with the University of Georgia Wind Ensemble. R. Scott Mullen led that event at the University of Georgia Performing Arts Center in Athens. Viet Quang says he built Vital Signs on repetitive musical patterns. As a result, the structure of the piece resembles a sine wave, rising and falling like breaths and heartbeats. Sound also happens to travel as sine waves, hence the name Vital Signs, S-I-N-E-S, by Viet Quang. 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I'm Valerie Kaler. 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

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Been known to get high, trying to get right.

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You see, I was drowning out there in the ocean, and I saw this bale coming by, man, so I grabbed it, and I climbed up on top of it, and I found this stick, and I rowed myself into shore, and when I got there, the Border Patrol was waiting for me at the... I didn't know what it was. I promise you, if you'll just marry me so I can become a citizen of Mexico, I'll take you to Milwaukee. 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

0: born?
1: That's right. 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
0: Hey, are you one of those dudes that do horoscopes, man? Hey, I'm a Cancer with a bad moon rising.
1: Look here, El Fago. Watch my lips. Where were you born?
0: I was born in East L.A., man. I was born in East L.A.
1: Oh, yeah, you're born in East L.A. Well, let's see your green card, huh?
0: Green card? I'm from East L.A.
1: All right, well, then who's president of the United States?
0: Oh, that's easy, man. That guy that used to be on Death Valley days, John Wayne.
1: All right, let's go. Come on.

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One of the greatest songwriters in our time, Mr. Tommy Collins, wrote that song.

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Yeah. There's bad calls and bad news. 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

0: Live from NPR News, I'm Lakshmi Singh. Close Trump ally turned critic John Bolton has reached a plea deal that appears to resolve the Justice Department's criminal case against him. A person familiar with the matter says the president's former national security advisor during his first term plans to plead guilty to mishandling classified documents. Last October, Bolton was indicted on 18 counts. A source tells NPR that under this deal, he pleads guilty to one count of retaining classified information and will be fined $2.25 million. President Trump says he intends to nominate his former personal lawyer to permanently take charge of the Justice Department. Todd Blanche has been the acting attorney general since his boss, Pam Bondi, was fired in April. Here's NPR's Frank Ordonez.
1: Blanche has been very aggressive since taking the role, including investigating former FBI Director James Comey over a photo posted online that officials said was a threat to the president, and announcing the $1.8 billion so-called anti-weaponization fund that would have paid people the Trump administration decided were unjustly politically targeted. Franco Ordonez, NPR News.
0: Well, Trump has named David Venturella as the acting director of Immigration and Customs Enforcement. He was previously an executive with the private prison company Geo Group. More from NPR's Meg Anderson.
2: About a third of immigrant detainees are in a facility run by Geo Group. In 2025, Geo Group's profits soared nearly 700% from the year before. Scott Shewhart was a top official at ICE under President Biden. He says the level of influence Geo Group has in the detention industry is concerning.
3: When Geo comes in for a meeting, it feels like a fraternity reunion.
2: He says that raises questions about potential conflicts of interest. In a statement, the Department of Homeland Security, which oversees ICE, told NPR that David Venturella is a veteran government official who abides by all ethics requirements. Meg Anderson, NPR News.
0: Under the threat of more cross-border missile and drone strikes with Ukraine, Russia is hosting a major economic forum in St. Petersburg. NPR's Charles Maines reports on how the United States is showing up, given President Trump's repeated attempts to mediate negotiations for ending the years-long war in Eastern Europe.
4: The Trump administration is present in a way. I was just watching Rodney Cook, who's overseeing Trump's White House ballroom project and currently heads the U.S. Commission of Fine Arts, take part in a cultural roundtable among all these official delegations from about 130 countries. You'll also find American far-right influencers. You'll also see representatives from Europe's far-right, including Germany's AfD party. All of this suggesting that Russia is making conservative alliances that go far beyond the politics of the current moment.
0: That is NPR's Charles Maines reporting. From Washington, this is NPR News. More students are going to college despite questions about value and affordability. NPR's Alyssa Nadworny reports the growth is driven largely by community colleges.
5: More than 18 million students were enrolled in some sort of higher education this spring, according to data from the National Student Clearinghouse. Enrollment in community colleges, which includes trades and vocational degrees, reached 5.8 million, more than 5% above spring 2021.
6: The pandemic hit us really hard.
5: Pedro Navarrete oversees admissions at Yakima Valley College, which mainly offers associates and certificate degrees in Washington state.
6: Since the 22-23 academic year, we've been on an enrollment recovery.
5: He says, as life gets more expensive, a cheaper degree at a community college is even more important. It's not all gains, though. The new national data did show declines in master's degree programs and also among international students, especially in graduate school. Alyssa Nadworny, NPR News.
0: The New York Knicks seem to be incapable of losing as Bruce Konbiser reports they won the first game of the NBA Finals, extending a prodigious run.
7: Knicks captain and NBA All-Star Jalen Brunson led the charge with 30 points, including 13 in the fourth quarter. With a 105-95 win over the San Antonio Spurs Wednesday night, the Knicks have now won 12 straight playoff games. They haven't lost a game since April 23rd, and they lost that one by just 1 point. Wednesday night's win in Texas was the Knicks' first championship game victory since 1999. The Knicks haven't won an NBA title since 1973.
0: It's NPR.
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9: This is a National Native News. I'm Jill Freitas. In Oregon, a group of Siletz Indians are holding a presentation this Saturday to honor a humpback whale that washed ashore in Lincoln County last fall and died. As KLCC's Brian Bull reports, it's to help the non-natives understand the historical and cultural significance of these mammals.
10: The Siletz sent a team in mid-November to do a traditional salvage of the whale, a common practice for coastal native people for centuries. Lisa Norton is the tribe's chief administrative officer. She and several others will discuss whales through storytelling in a welcoming and open space near the Amanda Trail. Norton hopes the audience leaves with one main takeaway.
11: Gaining an understanding of what it meant to us as a people, as individuals, and for those who were already connected with the whale to understand that connection a little bit deeper, or maybe understand that that connection isn't over and that it will live on in the stories that we do tell.
10: Norton says the Siletz's Cultural and Natural Resources Departments will eventually decide what would be done with the whale's bones and other materials. For National Native News, I'm Brian Bull.
9: 13 canoes bringing Alaska Native paddlers from across southeast Alaska and Canada arrived in Juneau Tuesday afternoon. The canoes landed in two separate groups, one in downtown Juneau and the other at a traditional Auk village site north of town. KTOO's Yvonne Crumry reports.
12: Akquan Elder Sakuni Fran Houston waits on the shore at Auk Recreation Area as traditional canoes, or yak, enter the bay.
13: It's going to be good to see family and friends.
12: Every other June, more than 100 paddlers arrive in Juneau this way to kick off Celebration, a gathering of Alaska Native people celebrating cultural revitalization. The Alaska Heritage Institute started the event more than four decades ago. Some travel from as far north as the Yukon.
14: We're looking to celebrate now!
12: That's Ug Asit Sanama Cheyenne Sparvier Kenny introducing her boat to the shore.
14: The journey was great. It was really a healing journey for a lot of us, not just our boat, but from the experiences that we've shared together, yeah, it's a healing journey for all of us.
12: Others, like Shach, Ani, Brandon Ware, are from as far south as Petersburg. This was the community's first time sending a canoe to Celebration.
15: Good excuse for having us. We are so grateful to be here. It's our first journey in over 100 years.
12: In downtown Juneau, three yak make their way to shore as hundreds stand watching. As the yak near, Sean Gukady, Casey Motes, stands up to greet the crowd.
16: I had heard that I would never know my language. I'd never belong to a clan. I'd never have a name. I wouldn't know my songs. And to do this means everything in the whole world.
12: Ashkuge Kayanasach Barba Cardiante Nelson is a council member and secretary at Douglas Indian Association. She was one of the original planners for the first ever celebration in 1982. As she watches the yak arrive downtown, she says that for Alaska Native culture to continue to flourish, the next generation has to be grounded in place.
17: When you take a look around and you see our people of all ages and our youth and the young people that are singing and dancing, that they're connected to place, they're understanding and growing in their responsibility as Tlingit, Haidas, and Tsimshians.
12: Celebration officially starts Wednesday with a grand entrance parade into Centennial Hall downtown. Over the coming days, there will be numerous events and ceremonies dedicated to honor and uplift Alaska Native culture. With reporting help from Clarice Larson, I'm Yvonne Crumry in Juneau.
9: And I'm Jill Freitas.
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22: From Alaska Public Media in Anchorage, I'm Ava White, and this is the Alaska Economic Report. In the last week, the price of Alaska North Slope crude fell from $110.41 per barrel to $109.17 per barrel. The price of West Texas Intermediate also dropped from $93.89 per barrel to $93.76 per barrel. As life moves onto the water during summer in Alaska, for many, that means burning fuel, often a lot of it. But fuel prices are higher this year because of the war in Iran, and those who work on the water say even a small increase can make or break the already short season. KMXT's Catherine Irving has more.
23: It's a windy Tuesday down at the dock in Kodiak, and Darren Platt is organizing his boat, a 42-foot seiner called the Agnes Sabine, ahead of the upcoming salmon season.
24: For a season, you know, you just tear everything apart and then just desperately try to put it back together. So I'm still in the tear everything apart phase.
23: This time of year, Platt is usually getting excited to hit the water. But this summer, he says he's feeling a little apprehensive.
24: So we all burn diesel. We don't burn gas. And it's probably going to be close to double what it was last year.
23: Platt is one of many fishermen concerned about the price at the pump. Dave Kubiak owns and operates the fishing vessel Laura Lee and says he paid around $3.75 per gallon for fuel last summer. But the last time he filled his tank, he says diesel was $6.70 per gallon, an increase of about 80%. He says filling his tank from empty would have cost nearly $10,000.
25: And we thought last year was expensive.
23: Salmon is the highest value fishery in the state, according to the Alaska Department of Fish and Game. And last year was an unusually good year, with the fishery valued at around $540 million. But this year isn't expected to hit those highs. Kubiak says it makes the high fuel costs harder to stomach.
25: If we're in a season where we're catching a lot of fish, doubling that price of fuel wouldn't hurt us that much. This year, different deal.
23: Fishermen aren't the only ones on the water impacted by high fuel costs. Galen Lyon owns a shore water taxi in Homer. The business recently added a $5 fee for the first time in years, due in part to rising fuel prices. If gas prices continue to climb, Lyon says he'll have to consider increasing his prices again.
26: We have done a fuel surcharge once before. I believe that would have been COVID era, when fuel is not what I would consider to be exorbitantly expensive. There is no fuel surcharge.
23: Lyon's vessel, the Squalus, burns through around 100 gallons of gasoline a day, taking passengers to various destinations, including remote hiking trails and cabins. When gas surpasses $4.70 a gallon, he says that's when he starts to see a dramatic shift in operating costs. Lyon's parents started the business more than two decades ago. The company operates year-round, but earns the bulk of its profit during the summer. Lyon says it was harder to get the business up and running this spring because of the high cost of gas.
26: Even though I'm getting more business, my overhead is so much higher right now than it has been years past. So I'm paying more, but out of pocket, basically.
23: The faster the Squalus goes, the more fuel it burns, so Lyon says he plans to slow down when possible. Platt, the Kodiak fisherman, has a similar strategy.
24: I'm not going to drive around so much. I'm going to choose a spot and just stay there, and then just, try to keep my costs down.
23: He says the high cost of fuel might push fishermen to find other efficiencies. Boats like Platt's Agnes Sabine have old engines and other equipment that eat up diesel, and replacing them would significantly cut down on fuel costs. But unlike cars, each fishing boat is usually custom-made, so the necessary modifications aren't easy. Platt says it can cost more than $100,000 to renovate, money he says most fishermen don't have lying around. Another option, don't go out on the water at all. According to state data, the number of purse seining permits actually fished in Kodiak dropped from nearly 400 in the late 1970s to under 150 in 2025. But Platt says there's not much else for people to turn to.
24: We develop skills as fishermen, but not very marketable skills, most of them. At a certain point, you're kind of stuck with it. But most fishermen love what they do, and that's why they do it. Somebody told me a joke earlier, and they said, did you hear about the fisherman who won $5 million in the lottery? You know what he did with it? And the answer is he kept fishing till it was all gone.
23: Platt and Kubiak, his fellow fishermen, both say they're waiting to see what the salmon returns look like and how fuel prices change in the coming months. But Kubiak says their prospects are, quote, not so bright that you have to wear shades. With help from Ava White, I'm Catherine Irving in Kodiak.
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3: This is statewide news from Alaska Public Media. I'm Ava White. The developer of the Alaska LNG project released its first specific public cost estimates yesterday for the proposed 800-mile gas pipeline and associated infrastructure. The developer, Glenn Farn, told state senators it estimates the full project will cost between $44.5 billion and $54.5 billion. The first phase of the project, that's the pipeline itself, is likely to cost up to $16.9 billion, according to the company's estimates. Glenn Farn, Alaska head Adam Prestidge presented the figures to the Senate Finance Committee during a special session called by Governor Mike Dunleavy to consider tax cuts for the project.
4: What we've done here is present the numbers that we think represent actual construction costs for the project.
3: As recently as Tuesday, Glenn Farn refused to release its internal estimates, saying they could compromise negotiations with suppliers and customers. Glenn Farn has repeatedly sought to reassure Alaskans that the state would not be on the hook for cost overruns. But because the first phase of the project is slated to provide gas primarily for in-state use, legislators have said they're concerned cost overruns could translate into higher gas and electricity bills for homes and businesses on the rail belt. Glenn Farn told legislators it supported legal language barring cost overruns from being borne by Alaska ratepayers. Glenn Farn also told legislators it had agreed with South Central Gas Utility NSTAR on a maximum price for gas from the Alaska LNG project, $16 per 1,000 cubic feet, indexed to inflation. NSTAR says that's less than the cost of imported gas and in line with new contracts for gas from Cook Inlet. That price, though, is significantly higher than current gas prices, and prices wouldn't drop until major new natural gas customers come online. Anchorage Mayor Suzanne LaFrance told the State House Finance Committee on Monday that the Alaska LNG mega project could cost the city up to $173 million over 9 years. The Anchorage Daily News reports that LaFrance says that's due to the city's current tax structure. The project's 800-mile pipeline would not pass through Anchorage, and LaFrance says the city would not receive direct property tax or gas volume tax from the project. But LaFrance says thousands of workers associated with construction and related activity would be based in Anchorage, creating demands on local government services. Mayor LaFrance told the House Finance Committee that the city of Anchorage supports a community impact fund that would provide some revenue to Anchorage and other communities to help offset costs. That idea and a revenue share measure are currently included in an amended version of the governor's bill before the committee. This is Alaska Public Media.
0: The Alaska Morning News is brought to you in part by
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7: 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It is 8:20 in the morning, so we're going to go into the local weather, as well as the Mini Thunder Telegraph messages. But stay tuned for the extended weather forecast coming up at about 8:30, and Native America Calling at 9. So to start, today in Kotzebue, it is going to be sunny with highs around 40 with northwest winds at 25 miles an hour. And tonight's going to be partly cloudy with lows around 30 with west winds at 30 miles an hour. Friday is going to be partly sunny with highs around 40 and west winds at 15 miles an hour. And Friday night, there's a chance of rain showers with lows around 30 and west winds at 15 miles an hour. As for the current conditions, Kotzebue is clear at 33 degrees with west winds at 18 miles an hour. And the next tide will be high tide, coming up at 10:49 this morning. And with that, we can head into the messages. A boil water notice was put in place on June 1st for Swan Lake Loop of the Cotsby Water System until further notice. Boil water for at least 2 minutes before drinking. 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And the annual fire hydrant and loop flushing is ongoing. This week, it'll include the Uptown Loop, Central Loop, and Front Street Loop. And flushing for

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You're listening to KOTZ 720 AM right here in Kotzebue. It is currently 8:31 in the morning, so we're going to head into the extended weather forecast for this hour. But again, stay tuned for Native America Calling coming up at 9. Starting in Kotzebue, today is going to be sunny with highs around 40 with northwest winds at 25 miles an hour. While tonight's going to be partly cloudy with lows around 30 and west winds at 30 miles an hour. Friday's going to be partly sunny with highs around 40 with west winds at 15 miles an hour. And Friday night, there's a chance of rain showers with lows around 30 and west winds at 15 miles an hour. As for Norvik, Selowik, and Kiana, today's going to be sunny with highs in the mid-50s with northwest winds at 15 miles an hour. And tonight's going to be mostly clear with lows in the mid-30s with west winds at 20 miles an hour. Friday's going to be mostly sunny with highs in the mid-50s and west winds at 10 miles an hour. And Friday night, there's a chance of rain showers with lows in the mid-30s. With west winds at 15 miles an hour. As for Kivalina and Red Dog Dock, today is going to be mostly sunny with highs around 40, with northwest winds at 20 miles an hour. And tonight's going to be mostly cloudy, with a slight chance of snow showers and lows in the mid-20s, with northwest winds at 25 miles an hour. Friday, there's a chance of rain showers with highs around 40, and northwest winds at 10 miles an hour. And Friday night, there's a chance of rain showers with lows around 30 and northwest winds at 15 miles an hour. Then for Noatak and Red Dog Mine, today is going to be sunny with highs around 50 with north winds at 10 miles an hour. And tonight's going to be mostly clear with lows in the mid-30s and west winds at 15 miles an hour. Friday's going to be mostly cloudy with highs around 50 and light winds. And Friday night's going to be mostly cloudy, with lows in the mid-30s, with northwest winds at 10 miles an hour. As for Point Hope, Point Lay, and Cape Lisburn, today's going to be mostly cloudy, with highs in the mid-30s, and northwest winds at 15 miles an hour. And tonight there's a chance of snow showers, with lows in the mid-20s, and northwest winds at 10 miles an hour. Friday, there's a chance of rain and snow showers with highs in the mid-30s and light winds. And Friday night, there's a chance of rain showers with lows around 30 and north winds at 10 miles an hour. As for Buckland and Deering, today's going to be partly sunny with highs in the mid-40s and west winds at 20 miles an hour. And tonight's going to be partly cloudy with lows in the mid-20s and northwest winds at 20 miles an hour. Friday's going to be mostly sunny with highs in the mid-50s, with west winds at 15 miles an hour. And Friday night, there's a chance of rain showers with lows around 30 and northwest winds at 15 miles an hour. As for Ambler, Shugnak, and Kobuk, today's going to be sunny with highs in the mid-50s, with north winds at 15 miles an hour. And tonight's going to be clear with lows in the mid-30s and north winds at 10 miles an hour. Friday is going to be mostly sunny with highs around 60 and south winds at 10 miles an hour. And Friday night, it'll be mostly cloudy with lows around 40 and west winds at 15 miles an hour. As for Shishmaref and Diomede, today is going to be mostly cloudy with highs in the mid-30s with northwest winds at 15 miles an hour. And tonight's going to be mostly cloudy with lows around 30 and northwest winds at 10 miles an hour. Friday's going to be mostly cloudy with highs in the mid-40s and southwest winds at 10 miles an hour. And Friday night, rain showers are likely, with lows around 30 and northwest winds at 10 miles an hour. As for the current conditions that we have available, starting in Kotzebue, it is clear at 33 degrees, with west winds at 18 miles an hour. And Kivalina is clear at 33 degrees, with north winds at 18 miles an hour. Point Hope is cloudy at 32 degrees, with north winds at
Oh, there is. North winds at 12 miles an hour. And Point Lay is cloudy at 30 degrees with northwest winds at 11 miles an hour. As for Red Dog Mine, it is sunny at 36 degrees with north winds at 10 miles an hour. And Selawik is partly cloudy at 39 degrees with west winds at 11 miles an hour and with gusts to 16. Then Shishmaref has fog at 30 degrees with northwest winds at 10 miles an hour. And Cayenne is clear at 45 degrees with northwest winds at 11 miles an hour. Ambler is clear at 47 degrees with northeast winds at 13 miles an hour and with gusts to 17. And Buckland is cloudy at 32 degrees with northwest winds at 14 miles an hour and with gusts to 23. Deering is mostly cloudy at 33 degrees with west winds at 22 miles an hour with gusts to 29. And Norvik is clear at 42 degrees, with west winds at 9 miles an hour. Then Noatak is clear at 38 degrees, with northwest winds at 9 miles an hour. And Shugnak is clear at 46 degrees, with west winds at 13 miles an hour. Thank you again for listening to KOTZ 720 AM, right here in Kotzebue. And stay tuned for Native America Calling, coming up this morning at 9.

Melinda was mine till the time that I found her, holding Jim and loving him. Then Sue came along, loved me strong, that's what I thought, me and Sue. But that died too.

what I am, a solitary man, solitary man. I've had it to hear, be and where, love's a small word, a part-time thing, a paper ring. I know it's been done, having one girl who loved me, right or wrong.

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Good morning. You're listening to KOTZ 720 AM right here in Kotzebue. It is currently 10:20 in the morning, so we're going to go into the mini Tundra Telegraph messages. But stay tuned for the extended weather forecast coming up at 10:30. See, we've got a new public service announcement from the city of Kotzebue regarding a fire hydrant repair on Ptarmigan and Otter Street. The city of Kotzebue would like to inform residents that Public Works Line maintenance crews will be conducting fire hydrant repair work at the intersection of Ptarmigan Street and Otter Street. Heavy equipment and personnel will be working in the area. Vehicles and pedestrians are asked to use caution near the work zone whenever possible. They appreciate your patience and cooperation as they work to maintain and improve critical public safety infrastructure. Next, we have a boil water notice, which is in effect for June 1st for Swan Lake Loop until further notice. Boil water for at least 2 minutes before drinking. For more information, please call Russ Ferguson at 907-442-5209 or the Alaska Department of Environmental Conservation Drinking Water Program at 907-451-2138. As for the annual fire hydrant and loop flushing, that is still ongoing as of Monday, June 1st through June 5th. This will include the Uptown Loop, Central Loop, and Front Street Loop. And then flushing for the Swan Lake Loop and Lagoon Loop will take place on Monday, June 8th to Thursday, June 11th. For any questions, please contact Public Works at 907-442-5200. Then the Hazwoper 8 Refresher Class is coming up on June 5th from 7 a.m. to 4 p.m. at ATC in Kotzebue. 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

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It is currently 10:31 in the morning. So we're going to head into the extended weather forecast for this hour. But stay tuned for NPR News coming up at 11 and the Alaska Fisheries Report to follow. Starting with the forecast in Kotzebue, today is going to be sunny with highs around 40 with northwest winds at 25 miles an hour, while tonight's going to be partly cloudy with lows around 30 and west winds at 30 miles an hour. Friday is going to be partly cloudy with highs around 40 and west winds at 15 miles an hour, and Friday night there's a chance of rain showers with lows around 30 with west winds at 15 miles an hour. As for Norvik, Selawik, and Kiana, today's going to be sunny with highs in the mid-50s with northwest winds at 15 miles an hour, while tonight's going to be mostly clear with lows in the mid-30s with west winds at 20 miles an hour. Friday's going to be mostly sunny with highs in the mid-50s with west winds at 10 miles an hour, and Friday night there's a chance of rain showers with lows in the mid-30s with west winds at 15 miles an hour. As for Kivalina and Red Dog Dock, today is going to be mostly sunny with highs around 40 with northwest winds at 20 miles an hour. And tonight's going to be mostly cloudy with a slight chance of snow showers and lows in the mid-20s with northwest winds at 25 miles an hour. Friday, there's a chance of rain and snow showers with highs around 40 with northwest winds at 10 miles an hour. And Friday night, there's a chance of rain showers with lows around 30 and northwest winds at 15 miles an hour. As for Noatak and Red Dog Mine, today is going to be sunny with highs around 50 and north winds at 10 miles an hour, while tonight's going to be mostly clear with lows in the mid-30s and west winds at 15 miles an hour. Friday is going to be mostly cloudy with highs around 50 and light winds, and Friday night's going to be mostly cloudy with lows in the mid-30s and northwest winds at 10 miles an hour. As for Point Hope, Point Lay, and Cape Lisburn, today is going to be mostly cloudy with highs in the mid-30s and northwest winds at 15 miles an hour. And then tonight there's a chance of snow showers and lows in the mid-20s with northwest winds at 10 miles an hour. Friday there's a chance of rain and snow showers with highs in the mid-30s and light winds. And Friday night there's a chance of rain showers with lows around 30 and north winds at 10 miles an hour. As for Buckland and Deering, today's going to be partly sunny with highs in the mid-40s and west winds at 20 miles an hour. And tonight's going to be partly cloudy with lows in the mid-20s and northwest winds at 20 miles an hour. Friday's going to be mostly sunny with highs in the mid-50s and west winds at 15 miles an hour. And Friday night, there's a chance of rain showers with lows around 30 and northwest winds at 15 miles an hour. As for Ambler, Shugnak, and Kobuk, today's going to be sunny with highs in the mid-50s with north winds at 15 miles an hour. And tonight's going to be clear with lows in the mid-30s with north winds at 10 miles an hour. Friday's going to be mostly sunny with highs around 60 and south winds at 10 miles an hour. And Friday night's going to be mostly cloudy with lows around 40 and west winds at 15 miles an hour. Then with Shishmaref and Diomede, today's going to be mostly cloudy with highs in the mid-30s and northwest winds at 15 miles an hour. Then tonight's going to be mostly cloudy with lows around 30 with northwest winds at 10 miles an hour. Mid-50s with north winds at 15 miles an hour. And tonight's going to be clear with lows in the mid-30s with north winds at 10 miles an hour. Friday's going to be mostly sunny with highs around 60 and south winds at 10 miles an hour. And Friday night's going to be mostly cloudy with lows around 40 and west winds at 15 miles an hour. Then with Shishmaref and Diomede, today's going to be mostly cloudy with highs in the mid-30s
and northwest winds at 15 miles an hour. Then tonight's going to be mostly cloudy, with lows around 30, with northwest winds at 10 miles an hour. Friday's going to be mostly cloudy, with highs in the mid-40s, and southwest winds at 10 miles an hour. And Friday night, rain showers are likely, with lows around 30, and northwest winds at 10 miles an hour. As for the current conditions that we have available, Kotzebue's clear at 34 degrees, with west winds at 17 miles an hour. And Kivalina's clear at 35 degrees, with north winds at 18 miles an hour. Point Hope is cloudy at 31 degrees, with north winds at 15 miles an hour. And Point Lay is cloudy at 31 degrees, with northwest winds at 12 miles an hour. Cape Lisburn is cloudy at 33 degrees, with northwest winds at 9 miles an hour, and with gusts to 17. And then Red Dog Mine is sunny at 39 degrees, with northwest winds at 10 miles an hour. Then Selawik is clear at 44 degrees, with west winds at 13 miles an hour and with gusts to 19. And Shishmaref has fog at 31 degrees, with northwest winds at 12 miles an hour. Cayenne is clear at 49 degrees, with northwest winds at 12 miles an hour. And Ambler is clear at 51 degrees, with varying winds at 5 miles an hour. Buckland is cloudy at 35 degrees, with northwest winds at 17 miles an hour and with gusts to 24. And Deering is cloudy at 33 degrees, with west winds at 22 miles an hour and with gusts to 29. Norvik is clear at 45 degrees, with northwest winds at 11 miles an hour. And Noatak is clear at 42 degrees, with northwest winds at 9 miles an hour. Then Shugnak is clear at 50 degrees, with west winds at 17 miles an hour, with gusts to 22. Thank you again for listening to KOTZ 720 AM, right here in Kotzebue. And stay tuned for NPR News coming up at 11, followed by the Alaska Fisheries Report.

And I heard, as it were, the noise of thunder, one of the four beasts saying, "Come and see." And I saw, and behold, a white horse.

There's a man going around taking names, and he decides who to free and who to blame. Everybody won't be treated all the same. There'll be a golden ladder reaching down when the man comes around. The hairs on your arm will stand up at the terror in each sip and in each sup. Will you partake of that last offered cup or disappear into the potter's ground when the man comes around? Hear the trumpets, hear the pipers, 100 million angels.

thorn tree. 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The whirlwind is in the thorn tree. It's hard for thee to kick against the pricks. Till Armageddon, no shalom, no shalom. Then the father hen will call his chickens home. The wise men will bow down before the throne. And at his feet they'll cast their golden crowns. When the man comes around, whoever is unjust, let him be unjust still. Whoever is righteous, let him be righteous still. Whoever is filthy, let him be filthy still. Listen to the words long written down. When the man

0: virgins are all trimming their wicks. The whirlwind is in the thorn tree. It's hard for thee to kick against the pricks. In measured hundredweight and penny pound, when the man comes around. And I heard a voice in the midst of the four beasts, and I looked, and behold, a pale horse, and his name that sat on him was Death, and hell followed with him.
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0: Live from NPR News, I'm Lakshmi Singh. The Senate is set to vote later today on billions of dollars for immigration enforcement. But first, it must deal with attempts by both Democrats and Republicans to kill off the president's plan to compensate people who claim they were targeted by the federal government. NPR's Sam Greenglass explains.
1: Approving 3 years of funding for ICE and Border Patrol should have been a cinch. Republicans do not need help from Democrats. But the measure stalled for 2 weeks amid GOP blowback to the unrelated so-called anti-weaponization fund. Earlier this week, Acting Attorney General Todd Blanche promised the fund was dead, only for President Trump to say he didn't know if the fund was scrapped. Some Republican senators have criticized Trump of sabotaging his own priorities. Sam Greenglass, NPR News, Washington.
0: A new study suggests President Trump's deployment of National Guard troops to Washington, D.C. has helped to reduce property crimes in the city with little effect on violent crime. NPR's Kat Lonsdorf says the number of Guard members in the nation's capital is set to double as the U.S. marks its 250th anniversary.
2: President Trump deployed the National Guard to D.C. back in August of last year as part of a federal task force to fight crime. Researchers at the Niskanen Center in D.C. studied police and crime data in the city, adjusting it to isolate the effect of the Guard deployment. What they found was that the deployment itself has had very little to no effect on violent crime in the city, which had already been trending down before Trump came back into office. The study did find that the presence of the Guard produced one notable improvement, about a 24% reduction in opportunistic crimes like theft and vehicle break-ins. That has come at a steep cost to taxpayers, more than $1.5 million per day for around 2,800 troops in the city. Kat Lonsdorf, NPR News, Washington.
0: Close Trump ally-turned-critic John Bolton has reached a plea deal that appears to resolve the Justice Department's criminal case against him. A person familiar with the matter says the president's former national security advisor during his first term plans to plead guilty to mishandling classified documents. Israeli airstrikes in Gaza killed at least 9 people early today, according to the health ministry. We have more from NPR's Anas Baba.
3: 4 Israeli helicopters launched missiles at apartments in Gaza City in the hours before dawn. The nearly simultaneous attacks took place without warning. Among those killed were the parent and 2 younger siblings of a 9-year-old Hala Lubad, leaving her the sole survivor of her family after she was pulled from the rubble. The Israeli military told NPR. The attacks targeted senior Hamas members. The attacks comes as Gaza's health ministry says May was the deadliest month this year, with 119 Palestinians killed. Israel is also expanding its control over Gaza. Troops occupy more than 60% of the territory now. Anas Baba, NPR News, Gaza City.
0: It's NPR. Under the threat of more cross-border missile and drone strikes exchanged with Ukraine, Russia is hosting a major economic forum in St. Petersburg. Russian President Vladimir Putin was slated to address the event Friday. A new study reveals wildfires are reversing more than a decade of progress the U.S. has made in making the air cleaner. In the journal Science, research shows the national smog level fell 11% from 2003 to 2015 as the government imposed stricter emission standards. But as wildfires have grown, the country's average ground-level ozone increased by 4%. On this track, the study's lead author warns smog will return to 2003 levels in some 20 years. There's been a wave of proposals and policies limiting screens in classrooms across the U.S. over the last year, but NPR's Janaki Mehta reports some students with disabilities feel their needs are being left behind.
4: California ninth grader Soraya Martin loves creative writing. She says stories come naturally to her, but words are different.
5: I have dyslexia, so I've struggled with that my whole life.
4: She'd resisted using assistive technology like dictation software until last year because she just didn't want to feel singled out at school. But then it changed everything.
5: I started getting really good grades, and it made me feel more confident in myself.
4: Now, as screen limit policies are rolling out quickly across the country, disability advocates worry assistive technology built into cell phones, laptops, and tablets could be unintentionally swept up, too. They hope state and school leaders slow down to include disabled voices in the national conversation. Janaki Mehta, NPR News.
0: It's NPR.
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7: 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I'm Terry Haynes.
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7: Several proposed mines in British Columbia are located along transboundary rivers that wind through southeast Alaska. Residents on the Alaska side of the border say there's a lack of tribal consultation and some worry about pollution in salmon-bearing streams vital to the region's fisheries. KTOO's Alex Solomon spoke with Max Graham, a journalist who's covering mining in Alaska for the Northern Journal, about the booming industry.
10: Which proposed transboundary mines seem likely to open in the next several years?
11: Yeah, so there are a bunch of projects across the border in British Columbia of all stages. Probably the most likely to open next or soonest is a big gold and silver project called Eskay Creek, which is in the Unuk River watershed. And the owners of that project, they just got their permits kind of squared away and have an agreement with the First Nation on whose traditional lands the project is located, and that could open up within the next few years. There are a couple other big proposed projects, two in the Stikine River watershed. That's a river that flows kind of in the Petersburg-Wrangell area. Those are called Galore Creek and Shaft Creek. They're not quite as far along. And then there are kind of a handful of earlier stage, smaller projects that are even farther out and quite a bit more speculative at this point. So there's the new Polaris project on the Taku, like upstream from Juneau. There are a bunch of prospects sort of in the Hyder-Stewart area, sort of further south.
10: What's driving the mining boom?
11: With gold prices just being what they are, they've seen this like historic rise over the last few years, and that's really attracted a lot of investment and excitement in the industry. Copper and silver prices are also very high right now, but a lot of the interest in this region is still in gold. You know, at the same time, there's discussion both in Canada and the U.S. about critical minerals and sort of securing the nation's supply of metals used in energy and national security, like weapons. And so that's sort of feeding into the enthusiasm.
10: Last year, you covered the Eskay Creek project, a gold and silver mine revival proposed above the Unuk River that flows near Ketchikan. How have sovereign tribes on either side of the border responded?
11: That's on traditional lands of the Tahltan Nation in British Columbia. And that First Nation has an agreement with the province of British Columbia that sort of gives the First Nation a lot of control in the decision-making process, whereas on the Alaska side of the border, that's just not the case. I think there's quite a bit of uniformity on the Alaska side about just asking for like the basic, you know, you need to consult us on these projects. Whereas on the BC side, there's, I think, more robust debate over like do the benefits that we're going to get outweigh the risks.
10: It seems like there's an unclear path to resolve issues around transboundary pollution. For instance, the Tulsiqua Chief Mine has been leaching acid mine drainage into the Taku River watershed upstream of the Alaska border. What are pathways for issues like that to be resolved?
11: There's a debate, I think a very active debate on this side of the border about like to what degree there even is pollution or to what degree we should be worried about pollution. You heard the commissioner of Alaska Department of Fish and Game pretty much say like we haven't really detected any pollution on the Alaska side of the border from any active or historic mines in Canada. But at the same time, you have conservation groups and, you know, fishing groups and tribal leaders sort of very actively concerned that it could happen. And also huge attention has been given to the Tosico Chief. If you go there or look at photos, like, there is clear acid mine runoff, just like unfettered, going right into the Tosico River. Probably is worth establishing, like, what exactly are the risks. There's huge push from Alaskans to be sort of much better incorporated into decision making and into the process of, like, shaping how mines upstream get developed. I think there's this more fundamental question of, like, how do we mine responsibly and what does that look like?
7: That was KTOO's Alex Solomon talking with Northern Journal reporter Max Graham.
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7: The beaches that once hosted Alaska's largest razor clam fishery will stay closed for another year. As reported by KBBI's Simon Lopez, the Alaska Department of Fish and Game surveyed Ninilchik and Clam Gulch on the east side of Cook Inlet this spring, and area management biologist Mike Booze says populations show no sign of rebounding.
13: The adult abundances are basically at an all-time low on both beaches, so hard to have much expectation or anticipation for a fishery when the abundances of big clams is really low.
7: That's roughly 31,000 adult clams at Ninilchik and 45,000 at Clam Gulch. Both numbers are more than 85% below the thresholds needed to open each fishery. Booz says poor recruitment of young clams and habitat loss are behind the numbers.
13: Habitat is obviously, I think, the leading component to why we're not seeing clams on these beaches rebuild. But I'm sure there's a lot of other factors that go into it as well, you know, things like predation. Overall, I think habitat's kind of the driving factor for clams in East Cook Inlet.
7: Ninilchik briefly reopened for 4 days in July 2023, and Clam Gulch has been closed since 2014. Booz says anyone looking to dig this summer should head to West Cook Inlet, where Polly Creek and Crescent River Bar beaches remain productive. The east side fishery will stay closed until at least through spring of 2027 when they do new surveys.
12: Support for the Alaska Fisheries Report is provided by the Stosh and Claudia Anderson Fund. In recognition of the fishing industry, which provides more than 50,000 Alaskan jobs from a renewable source.
7: As reported by KTOO's Alex Solomon, king salmon sport fishing opened June 1st in Juneau's hatchery harvest areas. Those areas include Gastineau Channel, Fritz Cove, Auk Bay, and Lena Cove. A complete map is available on the Alaska Department of Fish and Game website. Hatchery area rules are in effect through the end of August. The daily limit is 4 kings or chinook of any size. Daniel Teske is the Juneau Area Management Biologist for Sport Fisheries at Fish and Game. He says anglers can keep any chinook caught in hatchery areas.
14: You don't have to make any determination of whether or not it's a hatchery fish or not, but chances are it is going to be a hatchery fish.
7: Katie Harms is the executive director at DIPAC, Juneau's hatchery organization. She says hatchery chinook 5 years old and younger lack an adipose fin located between the dorsal and tail fins. That's because the hatchery clipped it off at the request of Fish and Game to distinguish hatchery-released salmon from wild salmon for research under the Pacific Salmon Treaty. Harms says she predicts the hatchery return will be pretty good this year.
15: As of right now, we've been seeing trends with better marine survival than we've seen in some of the recent history.
7: DIPAC forecasts around 8,000 hatchery chinook will return to the Juneau area based on smolt released in Gastineau Channel, Fish Creek, Auk Bay, and Lena Cove. King salmon fishing outside the hatchery zone remains closed until June 15th. So Teske says that when boaters catch one within the hatchery zone, they must offload it before fishing outside the zone to ensure they're following the area's rules. The 2026 Sport Fishing Regulations booklet and updates are available on the Fish and Game website. The fourth graders at Kodiak's Maine Elementary School released the salmon fry they've been raising since October into Island Lake last month. The release is part of a year-round Salmon in the Classroom program hosted by the Kodiak Regional Aquaculture Association. KMXT's Catherine Irving attended the release and has this audio postcard.
16: Hi, I'm Wesley. I'm the other biologist.
17: We're just prepping all the fish so that when the kids show up, it moves a little quicker. So they'll each take a cup and release their fish one at a time, and then we'll be counting them with the counters here. It's a lot of kids today, so we're getting everything nice and prepped before they show up.
18: Did they all, like, survive pretty well, the fry that they...
17: Some have.
16: Kind of. I think this school's went better than others.
19: Hey everybody, let's turn your voices off. For this batch, we are going to be dropping off one salmon at a time. We need you guys to be patient, but we also want you guys to take the moment to honor that fish that you are dropping off into the water. Each of you will receive a cup with one fish in it. You're gonna wish it well on its journey. And we had one conjoined salmon that is making it into the lake today. Survive. Let's give that fish a round of applause.
20: And wish your little fishy well.
21: I wish you won't get eaten by anything. This one's scared.
22: Okay, wish it well, Obi.
23: Goodbye, friend.
24: All right, we're
23: have good luck, friend.
22: Do you have a name for that, Mira?
24: Violator.
22: Okay.
25: I named my first one Jeffy. The second one I'm gonna name Dr. Pepper.
26: I named mine Cupcake.
27: My first one was Freddy, and the second one is gonna be Timmy.
28: Okay,
27: Freddy and Timmy. So I was gonna do Fred at first, but then Obi chose Fred, so I chose.
29: Yeah, do any of them ever make it to adulthood?
30: How many do you think we stock between all the classes?
31: I don't know. 1,000?
30: Probably 1,000. So out of 1,000, I'd say a few probably make it.
19: Okay, let's turn our voices off. We are going to be starting our walk in a little while. We're lining up straight. When we get onto the trail, I'm going to have another conversation about expectations.
32: And you're Kaylee, right, with KRA?
33: 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I enjoy it, and I like talking to people about it and getting them excited about salmon, too. It's very rewarding, I feel.
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35: Good morning. 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It is 11:20 in the morning, so we're going to head into the local weather forecast. And then we'll follow up with some messages. But stay tuned for the weather coming up at about 11:30. In Kotzebue today, it's going to be sunny with highs around 40 with northwest winds at 25 miles an hour. And tonight's going to be partly cloudy, with lows around 30, with west winds at 30 miles an hour. Friday's going to be partly sunny, with highs around 40, and west winds at 15 miles an hour. And Friday night, there'll be a chance of rain showers, with lows around 30, and west winds at 15 miles an hour. Then, with the current conditions, Kotzebue is clear at 34 degrees, with west winds at 19 miles an hour. And we're currently in high tide, on our way to low tide by 7:06 p.m. And with that, we'll go into our first set of messages here. There is a fire hydrant repair for the Ptarmigan and Otter Street. The City of Kotzebue would like to inform residents that Public Works line maintenance crews will be conducting fire hydrant repair work at the intersection of Ptarmigan Street and Otter Street. Heavy equipment and personnel will be working in the area. Vehicles and pedestrians are asked to use caution near the work zone whenever possible. And then there's a boil water notice for Swan Lake Loop, in effect from June 1st until further notice. So make sure to boil water for at least 2 minutes before drinking. For more information, please call Russ Ferguson at 907-442-5209 or the Alaska Department of Environmental Conservation Drinking Water Program at 907-451-2138. And then the annual fire hydrant and loop flushing is continuing till Friday this week. This will include the Uptown Loop, Central Loop, and Front Street Loop. Then flushing for the Swan Lake Loop and Lagoon Loop will take place Monday, June 8th to Thursday, June 11th. For any questions, please contact Public Works at 907-442-5200. And then the Hazwoper 8 refresher class is coming up on June 5th from 7 a.m. to 4 p.m. at ATC here in Kotzebue. For more information or to register, contact recruiting at nwarctic.org. or call 442-1503. Looking to borrow a viewer for slides and photo negatives in Kotzebue? 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And stay tuned for the extended weather forecast coming up at 11:30.

Good morning. You are listening to KOTZ 720 AM right here in Kotzebue. It is now 11:31 in the morning, so we're going to go into the extended weather forecast for this hour. Stay tuned, though, as we'll be going into the news at 12. Starting in Kotzebue, today is going to be sunny with highs around 40 and northwest winds at 25 miles an hour. While tonight will be partly cloudy, with lows around 30 and west winds at 30 miles an hour. Friday is going to be partly sunny with highs around 40 and west winds at 15 miles an hour. And Friday night, there's a chance of rain showers with lows around 30 and west winds at 15 miles an hour. As for Norvik, Selawik, and Kiana, today is going to be sunny with highs in the mid-50s with northwest winds at 15 miles an hour. And tonight's going to be mostly clear with lows in the mid-30s, with west winds at 20 miles an hour. Friday's going to be mostly sunny, with highs in the mid-50s, and west winds at 10 miles an hour. Then Friday night, they'll have a chance of rain showers, with lows in the mid-30s, with west winds at 15 miles an hour. As for Kivalina and Red Dog Dock, today's going to be mostly sunny, with highs around 40, and northwest winds at 20 miles an hour. Then tonight's going to be mostly cloudy, with a slight chance of snow showers and lows in the mid-20s, with northwest winds at 25 miles an hour. Friday, there's a chance of rain and snow showers, with highs around 40, and northwest winds at 10 miles an hour. And Friday night, there's a chance of rain showers, with lows around 30, and northwest winds at 15 miles an hour. Then with Noatak and Red Dog Mine, today's going to be sunny, with highs around 50, and north winds at 10 miles an hour. And tonight's going to be mostly clear, with lows in the mid-30s, with west winds at 15 miles an hour. Friday's going to be mostly cloudy, with highs around 50, and light winds. And Friday night, it'll be mostly cloudy, with lows in the mid-30s, and northwest winds at 10 miles an hour. As for Point Hope, Point Lay, and Cape Lisburn, today's going to be mostly cloudy with highs in the mid-30s and northwest winds at 15 miles an hour. While tonight there's a chance of snow showers and lows in the mid-20s, with northwest winds at 10 miles an hour. Friday there's a chance of rain and snow showers with highs in the mid-30s and light winds. And Friday night there's a chance of rain showers with lows around 30 and north winds at 10 miles an hour. Then for Buckland and Deering today, it's going to be partly sunny, with highs in the mid-40s and west winds at 20 miles an hour. While tonight's going to be partly cloudy, with lows in the mid-20s and northwest winds at 20 miles an hour. Then Friday's going to be mostly sunny, with highs in the mid-50s and west winds at 15 miles an hour. And Friday night, there's a chance of rain showers, with lows around 30 and northwest winds at 15 miles an hour. As for Ambler, Shugnak, and Kobuk, today's going to be sunny with highs in the mid-50s and north winds at 15 miles an hour, while tonight's going to be clear with lows in the mid-30s and north winds at 10 miles an hour. Friday's going to be mostly sunny with highs around 60 and south winds at 10 miles an hour, and Friday night's going to be mostly cloudy with lows around 40 and west winds at 15 miles an hour. Then Shishmaref and Diomede today are going to be mostly cloudy, with highs in the mid-30s, with northwest winds at 15 miles an hour. And tonight's going to be mostly cloudy, with lows around 30, and northwest winds at 10 miles an hour. Friday's going to be mostly cloudy, with highs in the mid-40s, and southwest winds at 10 miles an hour. And Friday night, rain showers are likely, with lows around 30, and northwest winds at 10 miles an hour. As for the current conditions that we have available, Kotzebue is clear at 34 degrees with west winds at 19 miles an hour, and Kivalina is clear at 36 degrees with north winds at 19 miles an hour. Point Hope has no precipitation report, but it is 32 degrees with north winds at 12 miles an hour, and then Point Lay is cloudy at 31 degrees with northwest winds
at 12 miles an hour. Then Red Dog Mine is sunny at 39 degrees, with north winds at 10 miles an hour. And Selawik is clear at 48 degrees, with west winds at 11 miles an hour, and with gusts to 16. Shishmaref has snow at 33 degrees, with northwest winds at 11 miles an hour. And Cayenne is clear at 50 degrees, with northwest winds at 6 miles an hour, with gusts to 16. Ambler is clear at 53 degrees, with northeast winds at 7 miles an hour. And Buckland is cloudy at 35 degrees, with northwest winds at 17 miles an hour, and with gusts to 24. Then Deering is cloudy at 34 degrees, with west winds at 21 miles an hour. And Norvik is clear at 47 degrees, with west winds at 12 miles an hour. Noatak is clear at 44 degrees, with northwest winds at 9 miles an hour. And Shugnank is clear at 52 degrees, with northwest winds at 21 miles an hour, and with gusts to 26. Thank you again for listening to KOTZ 720 AM, right here in Kotzebue. And stay tuned for the news coming up at 12.

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0: Live from NPR News, I'm Lakshmi Singh. The Senate has begun an all-day series of votes as Republicans attempt to pass 3 years of funding for immigration enforcement. The effort has been complicated by the president's nearly $2 billion fund to pay out taxpayer money to people who claim to have been targeted by what President Trump calls a weaponized federal government. NPR's Eric McDaniel reports.
1: The $70 billion package is meant to fund Immigration and Customs Enforcement as well as Border Patrol for the rest of the president's time in the White House. Republicans thought they'd found a path to pass it on a party-line vote. Democrats don't support the funding. But some GOP lawmakers are now demanding an end to President Trump's self-allocated anti-weaponization fund before they advance the package. Trump's acting attorney general told Congress the fund can be used to pay insurrectionists who threatened lawmakers and attacked the Capitol building on January 6, 2021. Recent conflicting statements from the administration on whether it's decided to unilaterally end the payout fund have not helped matters. Amendment votes and negotiations will continue into the evening. Eric McDaniel, NPR News, The Capitol.
0: New York City officials say they are ready for huge World Cup soccer crowds expected later this month. At a press conference today, state and local officials detailed plans to keep fans safe. Here's NPR's Brian Mann.
2: Governor Kathy Hochul says New York City's bus, subway and train system will boost service to move up to 100,000 extra people, many going to the New York, New Jersey stadium where World Cup matches will take place. State and local officials are also stepping up anti-terrorism measures.
3: So you'll see more of a police presence, but also know that behind the scenes that our cyber analysts and experts are focused on this with every fiber in their being.
2: Mayor Zoran Mamdani says there may be even bigger crowds if a World Cup soccer game falls on the same day as a possible Knicks-Spurs NBA Finals home game.
4: This is a moment that we've been preparing for, we've been hoping for, and we feel fully prepared for.
2: The first World Cup match in the New York, New Jersey area is June 13th. Brian Mann, NPR News.
0: Mortgage rates in the U.S. are dragging down the spring home buying season. According to Redfin, new home listings are declining. And Pierre Stephen Basaja says mortgage rates are elevated.
5: It was expected to be a strong home buying season. Average interest rates for a 30-year fixed mortgage dropped below 6% in February, the first time in 3.5 years. But the war against Iran increased the cost of borrowing, and this week the mortgage rate is about 6.5%. Real estate business Zillow says sales in May were below where they were a year ago, nearly 3%, and housing recovery is back on pause. Families choosing to stick with renting are seeing the benefits of an apartment construction boom. The retail data company Yardi Matrix reports the average advertised rent was virtually flat compared to a year earlier.
0: It's NPR News. U.S. federal health officials are tracking the Ebola outbreak in East Central Africa as the disease continues to spread. The United States has sent more than $160 million in financial assistance to the region, but is not as directly or closely involved in the Ebola response compared to previous outbreaks. Some experts say U.S. leadership is missing. One official with the Pandemic Center at Brown University says costs and concerns of the outbreak won't end until it is contained at the source. The Dow Jones Industrial Average is closing up more than 870 points. Stocks recovering from yesterday's declines, banks such as J.P. Morgan were among the leading gainers as investors rotated out of technology shares after chipmaker Broadcom posted disappointing earnings results. The rapper Drake has the week's biggest album and the week's biggest song, and Pierre Stephen Thompson reports.
6: In mid-May, Drake released three albums on a single day, Iceman, Habibti, and Maid of Honor. Last week, he did something no one has ever done before. He landed all of the week's top three albums. This week, those three albums are still in the top 10, and Iceman holds at number one for a second week.
7: I'm still scorching hot in these streets, baby. Pull up, Maybach, beep, beep, baby.
6: That song, Janis STFU, holds at number one on the Hot 100 singles chart. It's one of four Drake songs in the top 10 and one of 29 Drake songs to crack this week's Hot 100. Stephen Thompson, NPR News.
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8: 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And the Public Welfare Foundation, committed to advancing transformative youth and criminal justice reforms.
9: This is a National Native News. I'm Jill Freitas. In Oregon, a group of Siletz Indians are holding a presentation this Saturday to honor a humpback whale that washed ashore in Lincoln County last fall and died. As KLCC's Brian Bull reports, it's to help the non-natives understand the historical and cultural significance of these mammals.
10: The Siletz sent a team in mid-November to do a traditional salvage of the whale, a common practice for coastal native people for centuries. Lisa Norton is the tribe's chief administrative officer. She and several others will discuss whales through storytelling in a welcoming and open space near the Amanda Trail. Norton hopes the audience leaves with one main takeaway.
11: Gaining an understanding of what it meant to us as a people, as individuals, and for those who were already connected with the whale to understand that connection a little bit deeper, or maybe understand that that connection isn't over and that it will live on in the stories that we do tell.
10: Norton says the Siletz's Cultural and Natural Resources Departments will eventually decide what would be done with the whale's bones and other materials. For National Native News, I'm Brian Bull.
9: 13 canoes bringing Alaska Native paddlers from across southeast Alaska and Canada arrived in Juneau Tuesday afternoon. The canoes landed in two separate groups, one in downtown Juneau and the other at a traditional Auk village site north of town. KTOO's Yvonne Crumry reports.
12: Akquan Elder Sakuni Fran Houston waits on the shore at Auk Recreation Area as traditional canoes, or yak, enter the bay.
13: It's going to be good to see family and friends.
12: Every other June, more than 100 paddlers arrive in Juneau this way to kick off Celebration, a gathering of Alaska Native people celebrating cultural revitalization. The Alaska Heritage Institute started the event more than four decades ago. Some travel from as far north as the Yukon.
14: We're looking to celebrate now!
12: That's Ug Asit Sanama Cheyenne Sparvier Kenny introducing her boat to the shore.
14: The journey was great. It was really a healing journey for a lot of us, not just our boat, but from the experiences that we've shared together, yeah, it's a healing journey for all of us.
12: Others, like Shach, Ani, Brandon Ware, are from as far south as Petersburg. This was the community's first time sending a canoe to Celebration.
15: Good excuse for having us. We are so grateful to be here. It's our first journey in over 100 years.
12: In downtown Juneau, three yak make their way to shore as hundreds stand watching. As the yak near, Sean Gukady, Casey Motes, stands up to greet the crowd.
16: I had heard that I would never know my language. I'd never belong to a clan. I'd never have a name. I wouldn't know my songs. And to do this means everything in the whole world.
12: Ashkuge Kayanasach Barba Cardiante Nelson is a council member and secretary at Douglas Indian Association. She was one of the original planners for the first ever celebration in 1982. As she watches the yak arrive downtown, she says that for Alaska Native culture to continue to flourish, the next generation has to be grounded in place.
17: When you take a look around and you see our people of all ages and our youth and the young people that are singing and dancing, that they're connected to place, they're understanding and growing in their responsibility as Tlingit, Haidas, and Tsimshians.
12: Celebration officially starts Wednesday with a grand entrance parade into Centennial Hall downtown. Over the coming days, there will be numerous events and ceremonies dedicated to honor and uplift Alaska Native culture. With reporting help from Clarice Larson, I'm Yvonne Crumry in Juneau.
9: And I'm Jill Freitas.
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23: From Alaska Public Media in Anchorage, I'm Ava White, and this is the Alaska Economic Report. In the last week, the price of Alaska North Slope crude fell from $110.41 per barrel to $109.17 per barrel. The price of West Texas Intermediate also dropped from $93.89 per barrel to $93.76 per barrel. As life moves onto the water during summer in Alaska, for many, that means burning fuel, often a lot of it. But fuel prices are higher this year because of the war in Iran, and those who work on the water say even a small increase can make or break the already short season. KMXT's Catherine Irving has more.
24: It's a windy Tuesday down at the dock in Kodiak, and Darren Platt is organizing his boat, a 42-foot seiner called the Agnes Sabine, ahead of the upcoming salmon season.
25: For a season, you know, you just tear everything apart and then just desperately try to put it back together. So I'm still in the tear everything apart phase.
24: This time of year, Platt is usually getting excited to hit the water. But this summer, he says he's feeling a little apprehensive.
25: So we all burn diesel. We don't burn gas. And it's probably going to be close to double what it was last year.
24: Platt is one of many fishermen concerned about the price at the pump. Dave Kubiak owns and operates the fishing vessel Laura Lee and says he paid around $3.75 per gallon for fuel last summer. But the last time he filled his tank, he says diesel was $6.70 per gallon, an increase of about 80%. He says filling his tank from empty would have cost nearly $10,000.
26: And we thought last year was expensive.
24: Salmon is the highest value fishery in the state, according to the Alaska Department of Fish and Game. And last year was an unusually good year, with the fishery valued at around $540 million. But this year isn't expected to hit those highs. Kubiak says it makes the high fuel costs harder to stomach.
26: If we're in a season where we're catching a lot of fish, doubling that price of fuel wouldn't hurt us that much. This year, different deal.
24: Fishermen aren't the only ones on the water impacted by high fuel costs. Galen Lyon owns a shore water taxi in Homer. The business recently added a $5 fee for the first time in years, due in part to rising fuel prices. If gas prices continue to climb, Lyon says he'll have to consider increasing his prices again.
27: We have done a fuel surcharge once before. I believe that would have been COVID era, when fuel is not what I would consider to be exorbitantly expensive. There is no fuel surcharge.
24: Lyon's vessel, the Squalus, burns through around 100 gallons of gasoline a day, taking passengers to various destinations, including remote hiking trails and cabins. When gas surpasses $4.70 a gallon, he says that's when he starts to see a dramatic shift in operating costs. Lyon's parents started the business more than 2 decades ago. The company operates year-round, but earns the bulk of its profit during the summer. Lyon says it was harder to get the business up and running this spring because of the high cost of gas.
27: Even though I'm getting more business, my overhead is so much higher right now than it has been years past. So I'm paying more, but out of pocket, basically.
24: The faster the Squalus goes, the more fuel it burns, so Lyon says he plans to slow down when possible. Platt, the Kodiak fisherman, has a similar strategy.
25: I'm not going to drive around so much. I'm going to choose a spot and just stay there and then just, yeah, try to keep my costs down.
24: He says the high cost of fuel might push fishermen to find other efficiencies. Boats like Platt's Agnes Sabine have old engines and other equipment that eat up diesel, and replacing them would significantly cut down on fuel costs. But unlike cars, each fishing boat is usually custom-made, so the necessary modifications aren't easy. Platt says it can cost more than $100,000 to renovate, money he says most fishermen don't have lying around. Another option, don't go out on the water at all. According to state data, the number of purse seining permits actually fished in Kodiak dropped from nearly 400 in the late 1970s to under 150 in 2025. But Platt says there's not much else for people to turn to.
25: We develop skills as fishermen, but not very marketable skills, most of them. At a certain point, you're kind of stuck with it. But most fishermen love what they do, and that's why they do it. Somebody told me a joke earlier, and they said, did you hear about the fisherman who won $5 million in the lottery? You know what he did with it? And the answer is he kept fishing till it was all gone.
24: Platt and Kubiak, his fellow fishermen, both say they're waiting to see what the salmon returns look like and how fuel prices change in the coming months. But Kubiak says their prospects are, quote, not so bright that you have to wear shades. With help from Ava White, I'm Catherine Irving in Kodiak.
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3: This is statewide news from Alaska Public Media. I'm Ava White. The U.S. Fish and Wildlife Service manages a lot of land in Alaska, as well as some fisheries. It protects birds, but that's not all. At Ted Stevens Anchorage International Airport, there's an office devoted to intercepting trafficked wildlife. And as Alaska Public Media's Hannah Floor discovered, it's weird work, where surprises could be lurking in any box.
4: Chris Andrews is holding a Ziploc baggie, a sample of contraband.
5: We wouldn't have gotten that shipment if it didn't stink.
4: The box they found last fall was labeled car parts, but car parts don't smell like this.
5: An employee said, "Hey, this box stinks, Chris."
4: Other stinky boxes followed, and then officers found 50,000 shark fins, likely intended for shark fin soup. Andrews and his team are in charge of intercepting trafficked wildlife, enforcing international conservation treaties that protect more than 40,000 species, and national laws like the Marine Mammal Protection Act. They find things every day at airports and docks around Alaska. Sometimes it's shipments of designer bags made from crocodile or python leather, or an ill-advised international souvenir, like the time Andrews stopped a passenger carrying mounted lizards, each as long as a skateboard.
5: He had two of these things in a plastic bag over his shoulder.
6: I'm sorry, this man just walked off of a plane with those in a garbage bag?
5: Yeah. So I walked up to him. I was like, "Sir, what's in that bag?"
4: The man didn't have the right permits for the lizards, so he gave them up. Andrew says maybe a dozen times a year they find live animals. When that happens, the top priority is to get them back into the wild. But he says that's not easy.
5: About 10 years ago, we had some monitor lizards that were smuggled inside speakers. They'd put them in socks and like tried to conceal them inside speakers.
6: Do lizards do well inside speakers?
5: those all lived, and we were able to get them to an appropriate facility.
4: Andrew says there are people all over the world who want pretty much any kind of animal to complete a collection.
5: I mean, we're seeing cockroaches, we're seeing pill bugs, we're seeing ants.
4: Andrew says the work is important for the preservation of ecosystems and endangered and protected animals, but the day-to-day is fun too. You never know what's going to be in the next box. That also makes it terrifying.
5: There's these spiders out of India that are the size of dinner plates. That are really aggressive, but every time I hesitate, every time I open a box, I'm like, please don't be the one.
4: Every time they find a live animal, Andrew says, they have to do a lot of research very quickly. How do we keep this thing alive? Is it poisonous? Where does it come from? It's not what he expected when he took a job with the U.S. Fish and Wildlife Service.
5: It was a wildlife position in Alaska. I thought I'd be dealing with, you know, bears and moose. I've never dealt with a moose.
4: 3 decades later, the job still excites him, but Andrew says his teenagers are bored of his work stories.
5: Sometimes I think, oh yeah, they'll love this one, and then they're just, you know, okay, yeah, dead. Another, you know, dead monkey or whatever you found.
4: Andrew says his team spends a lot of time trying to figure out what to do with the confiscated goods. Some can be put to use. A few years ago, the department intercepted 10 electric guitars made of protected Brazilian rosewood. Now, they're in the possession of Anchorage School District jazz bands. But Andrew says, a lot of times, it's not that easy.
5: Like, what do you do with 50,000 shark fins?
4: Luckily, he has some time. The shark fins will likely be tied up in legal proceedings for quite a while. In Anchorage, I'm Hannah Floor.
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7: 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It is now 12:21 PM, so we're going to go into the local weather forecast. But stay tuned as we have the extended weather coming up at 12:30, followed by the Tundra Telegraph, bulletin board, and swap and shop messages. All right, starting in Kotzebue. Today's going to be sunny with highs around 40, with northwest winds at 25 miles an hour, while tonight's going to be partly cloudy, with lows around 30, with west winds at 30 miles an hour. Then Friday's going to be partly sunny with highs around 40 and west winds at 15 miles an hour, and Friday night there's a chance of rain showers, with lows around 30 and west winds at 15 miles an hour. As for the current conditions, Kotzebue is clear at 35 degrees, with west winds at 19 miles an hour, and we're currently in high tide on our way to low tide by 7:06 p.m. Again, thank you for listening to KOTZ right here in Kotzebue, and stay tuned for the weather and messages to follow at about 12:30.

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1: 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It is currently 12:31 PM, so we're going to go into the extended weather forecast for this hour. But stay tuned, as we'll follow up with the Tundra Telegraph, bulletin board, and swap and shop messages as well. So starting in Kotzebue, today it's going to be sunny with highs around 40, with northwest winds at 25 miles an hour. And tonight's going to be partly cloudy, with lows around 30, and west winds at 30 miles an hour. Friday's going to be partly sunny with highs around 40, and west winds at 15 miles an hour. While Friday night, there'll be a chance of rain showers, with lows around 30, and west winds at 15 miles an hour. Then for Norvik, Selwick, and Kiana, today's going to be sunny, with highs in the mid-50s, with northwest winds at 15 miles an hour. And tonight's going to be mostly clear, with lows in the mid-30s, and west winds at 20 miles an hour. Friday's going to be mostly sunny, with highs in the mid-50s, and west winds at 10 miles an hour. And Friday night, there's a chance of rain showers, with lows in the mid-30s, with west winds at 15 miles an hour. As for Kivalina and Red Dog Dock, today is going to be mostly sunny with highs around 40 and northwest winds at 20 miles an hour, while tonight's going to be mostly cloudy with a slight chance of snow showers and lows in the mid-20s, with northwest winds at 25 miles an hour. Friday, there's a chance of rain and snow showers with highs around 40 and northwest winds at 10 miles an hour, and Friday night, there's a chance of rain showers with lows around 30 and northwest winds at 15 miles an hour. Then for Noatak and Red Dog Mine, today's going to be sunny, with highs around 50 and north winds at 10 miles an hour. And tonight's going to be mostly clear, with lows in the mid-30s, with west winds at 15 miles an hour. Friday's going to be mostly cloudy, with highs around 50 and light winds. And Friday night's going to be mostly cloudy, with lows in the mid-30s, with northwest winds at 10 miles an hour. As for Point Hope, Point Lay, and Cape Lisburn, today's going to be mostly cloudy with highs in the mid-30s, with northwest winds at 15 miles an hour. And then tonight, there's a chance of snow, chance of snow showers with lows in the mid-20s and northwest winds at 10 miles an hour. Friday, they have a chance of rain and snow showers with highs in the mid-30s and light winds. And Friday night, they have a chance of rain showers with lows around 30 and north winds at 10 miles an hour. As for Buckland and Deering, today's going to be partly sunny, with highs in the mid-40s and west winds at 20 miles an hour. Then tonight will be partly cloudy, with lows in the mid-20s and northwest winds at 20 miles an hour. Friday's going to be mostly sunny, with highs in the mid-50s and west winds at 15 miles an hour. And Friday night, there's a chance of rain showers, with lows around 30 and northwest winds at 15 miles an hour. As for Ambler, Shugnak, and Kobuk, today's going to be sunny with highs in the mid-50s, with north winds at 15 miles an hour. And tonight's going to be clear, with lows in the mid-30s, and north winds at 10 miles an hour. Friday's going to be mostly sunny with highs around 60, and south winds at 10 miles an hour. And Friday night will be mostly cloudy, with lows around 40, and west winds at 15 miles an hour. As for Shishmaref and Diomede, today's going to be mostly cloudy with highs in the mid-30s, with northwest winds at 15 miles an hour. And then tonight's going to be mostly cloudy, with lows around 30, and northwest winds at 10 miles an hour. Friday's going to be mostly cloudy with highs in the mid-40s, and southwest winds at 10 miles an hour. And then Friday night, rain showers are likely, with lows around 30, and northwest winds at 10 miles an hour. As for the current conditions, Kotzebue is clear at 35 degrees with west winds at 19 miles an hour. And then Kivalina is clear at 38 degrees with northwest winds at 17 miles an hour. Point Hope is cloudy at 32 degrees with north winds at 12 miles an hour. And Point Lay is cloudy at 31 degrees with northwest winds at 12 miles an hour. The Red Dog Mine is sunny at 44 degrees with north winds at 9 miles an hour. And Selowik is clear at 44 degrees with west winds at 15 miles an hour and with gusts to 20. Shishmaref is mostly cloudy at 33 degrees with north winds at 9 miles an hour. And Cayenne is clear at 52 degrees with northwest winds at 9 miles an hour and with gusts to 16. Then Ambler is clear at 53 degrees with northeast winds at 10 miles an hour with gusts to 15. And Buckland is cloudy at 34 degrees with west winds at 14 miles an hour and with gusts to 20. Deering is mostly cloudy at 35 degrees with west winds at 17 miles an hour. And Norvik is clear at 49 degrees with west winds at 16 miles an hour. Noatak is clear at 47 degrees with northwest winds at 9 miles an hour. And Shognak is clear at 54 degrees with northwest winds at 13 miles an hour and with gusts to 20. Thank you again for listening to KOTZ 720 AM right here in Kotzebue. 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
1: Welcome back. Getting started with the Tundra Telegraph messages. There's a fire hydrant repair for the Ptarmigan and Otter Street. The city of Kotzebue would like to inform residents that Public Works Line maintenance crews will be conducting fire hydrant repair work at the intersection of Ptarmigan Street and Otter Street. Heavy equipment and personnel will be working in the area. Vehicles and pedestrians are asked to use caution near the work zone whenever possible. Then there's a boil water notice for Swan Lake Loop in effect from June 1st until further notice. Boil water for at least 2 minutes before drinking. For more information, please call Russ Ferguson at 907-442-5209 or the Alaska Department of Environmental Conservation Drinking Water Program at 907-451-2138. And the annual fire hydrant and loop flushing is ongoing this week. It'll be for the Uptown Loop, Central Loop, and Front Street Loop. And flushing for the Swan Lake Loop and Lagoon Loop will take place Monday, June 8th to Thursday, June 11th. For any questions, please contact Public Works at 907-442-5200. And the Hazwoper 8 refresher class is coming up on June 5th from 7 a.m. to 4 p.m. at ATC in Kotzebue. 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Looking to borrow a viewer for slides and photo negatives in Kotzebue? 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There's a bike safety course for kids coming up on June 12th at the Kotzebue Middle High School parking lot from 1 p.m. to 3 p.m. Hosted by Manilik. Then there's going to be a haircut, color, and style class from June 8th through the 12th from 9 a.m. to 4 p.m. with Scott Allison of S Salon and Studio. 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The Northwest Arctic Borough Village Improvement Commission has scheduled the following meetings at the Assembly Chambers in Kotzebue. The VIC work session will be Thursday today, June 4th at 1 p.m. And the VIC regular meeting will be Friday, June 5th at 8:30 a.m. The public can attend by calling 1-800-309-2350 and entering the code 219-1639-pound. Chairman Nordlund has scheduled a special meeting of the... Oh, no, sorry, this one is for yesterday. Here we go. The RM880 moose permit is available for moose hunters in Game Management Unit 23 from June 1st until July 15th. This permit is only available in person. Kotzebue residents may pick up or pick one up at the Alaska Department of Fish and Game office at 240 Fifth Avenue. And if you live outside of Kotzebue, call Kathy Sherman at 907-442-3420 for more information about where to get the RM880 permit in your village. A ring was found on Monday, May 25th at the AC store here in Kotzebue. It can be picked up at the radio station. 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Assembly President Craig McConnell and Mayor Dickie Moto Sr. have scheduled the following meetings of the Northwest Arctic Borough Assembly at the Assembly Chambers here in Kotzebue. The BAF work session will be Monday, June 29th at 1 p.m., and the regular assembly will be Tuesday, June 30th at 9 a.m. The call-in number is 1-800-309-2350 using the code 681-6362-pound. Then the Northwest Arctic Borough will be closed Friday, June 19th, in observance of the Juneteenth holiday. And they'll resume normal business hours on Monday, June 22nd at 8 a.m. And next we'll finish with the swap and shop. For sale is a Hot Point coil oven stove for $500 and a large storage shelf for $50. It must be picked up at 382 3rd Street. Call 412-3454 for more information. Then there's a stainless steel 10/22 rifle with a 48mm scope. Call if interested at 907-412-3898. And there's a array of items here, starting with three large black totes for $15 each, one black suitcase for $60, one boy's rocket bike for $95, one thick headband for $25, a neck warmer for $25, a pantry, which needs assembly, for $25, a pair of ivory cross earrings for $70, and a pair of porcupine quill earrings for $30. If you're interested, you can call 412-3295. 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And stay tuned for the employment information coming up right after NPR News at 1.

0: Live from NPR News in Washington, I'm Ryland Barton. President Trump says the U.S. will spend nearly $700 million to support coal-fired power plants.
1: Today we're officially invoking the Defense Production Act to save 13 coal plants in West Virginia, Kentucky, North Carolina, Indiana, Tennessee, Arizona, Arkansas, Oklahoma, North Dakota, and Wisconsin.
0: Trump cited the Cold War-era national defense law to support coal plants across the country and help build new coal plants in Alaska and West Virginia. If built, the plants would be the first new U.S. coal plant since 2013. Environmentalists say the plan would put polluters first and jeopardize Americans' health. The Pentagon has announced another deadly strike on a boat in the Pacific. NPR's Quill Lawrence reports U.S. forces have killed more than 200 people this way on suspicion of narco-trafficking.
2: U.S. Southern Command released a grainy surveillance video on social media of a small boat exploding into flames. Southcom said two men died in the strike and alleged that they were trafficking drugs to the United States. Since last September, the U.S. has hit at least 60 boats this way and in one case returned to kill shipwrecked survivors. President Trump has declared drug cartels to be a terrorist group at war with the United States. Human rights advocates say these strikes amount to murder. Government data suggests that the supply of cocaine arriving in the U.S. hasn't decreased in the 9 months since the military began lethal strikes on the small speedboats. Quill Lawrence, NPR News.
0: Election officials are still counting ballots in California after Tuesday's primary election. As NPR's Miles Parks reports, that's expected because of how the state votes. But President Trump still sought to cast doubt on the process.
3: All of California's 23 million registered voters are allowed to vote by mail. And election officials can receive mail ballots up to a week after Election Day, as long as the ballots were postmarked by Tuesday. That means votes for the primary race are still rolling in, which also means finalizing a winner can take a while. It's been the case in the state for years, but President Trump still posted online that he thinks the counting delay is evidence of fraud. California is home to a handful of competitive House races this November, and if any of those elections go the Democrats' way, experts expect the president to use similar tactics to contest the results. Miles Parks, NPR News, Washington.
0: Today marks 37 years since the 1989 Tiananmen Square crackdown in Beijing. Chinese authorities are intensifying efforts to erase the memory of the massacre of hundreds, possibly thousands, of pro-democracy protesters. Police have told victims' families to call off an annual tribute at a Beijing cemetery. In Hong Kong, police have increased scrutiny to prevent commemorations. The Tiananmen Mothers Group continues to demand justice and accountability. Amnesty International has criticized the suppression, calling it a heartless act by Chinese authorities. Wall Street rallied today as oil prices fell. The Dow soared nearly 1.75%. This is NPR News. The New World screwworm fly is threatening the $113 billion U.S. cattle industry for the first time in more than a half century. An infestation from its flesh-eating larva has been confirmed in South Texas. Officials had been working to keep the parasite from reaching Texas since its reappearance in Mexico in 2024. The U.S. eradicated the pest in the early 1970s by breeding sterile male flies and dropping swarms of them from planes to mate with wild females. The same strategy is a big part of the response now. The Obama Presidential Center opens this month in Chicago. NPR's Tamara Keith got an early look.
4: The first word visitors will see when they enter the museum is hope. It weaves former President Barack Obama's story with those of other Americans who worked to make the U.S. a more perfect union. Valerie Jarrett is CEO of the Obama Foundation.
5: I want people who are feeling slightly run down and hopeless to say, well, wait a minute. Look at all those stories of ordinary people who faced what seemed like insurmountable obstacles, and they overcame them when they worked together to be these forces for good. Hey, maybe I can do something too.
4: There's also a replica of the Obama-era Oval Office and a display of former First Lady Michelle Obama's dresses. Tamara Keith, NPR News, Chicago.
0: The NBA banned two people for life from its arenas after one of them was arrested shortly after running onto the court during Game 1 of the NBA Finals last night and trying to take a selfie next to Spurs star Victor Wembanyama. Wemby didn't appear to be bothered by the incident. This is NPR.
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7: 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The time is 1:06 in the afternoon. Right now, we got, the employment information. But first, we're going to do Kotzebue weather. We're here in Kotzebue. And my walk here was not pleasant. It was very windy. I had to squeeze those or pull those hoodie strings. I look like Kenny from South Park with my hoodie, trying to avoid the wind. Anyways, the sky is fair and breezy. The temperature is 35 degrees Fahrenheit. Winds are blowing west 22 miles per hour, and it feels like 24 degrees. All right, now on to employment information. Employment information is made possible by a grant from Kotzebue Electric Association, a member-owned cooperative serving the people of Kotzebue since 1954. KOTZ is hiring for a general manager position, open until filled. 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And that's going to do it for employment information. Employment information is made possible by a grant from Kotzebue Electric Association, a member-owned cooperative serving the people of Kotzebue since 1954. All right, let's see. It is the 1 o'clock hour on Country Thursday. We got Tundra Telegraph at 1:20. We got the weather at 1:30. And then I'll let you know what we got for the 2 o'clock hour when I come back at 2:06 for Kotzebue weather. The time is 1:10. 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

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Coming up is the Mini Tundra Telegraph. I'm trying to talk too fast here. 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Public service announcement. Fire hydrant repair on Ptarmigan and Otter Street. The city of Kotzebue would like to inform residents that public works line maintenance crews will be conducting fire hydrant repair work at the intersection of Ptarmigan Street and Otter Street. Heavy equipment and personnel will be working in the area. Vehicles and pedestrians are asked to use caution near the work zone whenever possible. We appreciate your patience and cooperation as we work to maintain and improve critical public safety infrastructure. Public Works, Line Maintenance, City of Kotzebue. Boil water notice. Due to a loss of pressure in the distribution system, the Swan Lake Loop of the Kotzebue water system is being placed on a boil water notice until the issues can be resolved and the system is in compliance with regulatory requirements. This boil water notice is in effect as of now, since Monday, June 1st, until further notice. Boil water at least 2 minutes before drinking. For more information, please call Russ Ferguson at 907-442-5209 or the Alaska Department of Environmental Conservation Drinking Water Program, 451-2138. Public service announcement, annual fire hydrant and loop flushing. In partnership with Nana/Drakes and Kinnick Construction, the City of Kotzebue Fire Department and Water Plant will begin the annual fire hydrant and loop flushing from Monday, June 1 through Friday, June 5th. So today and tomorrow it will remain. This includes the Uptown Loop, Central Loop, and Front Street Loop. Flushing for the Swan Lake Loop and Lagoon Loop will take place Monday, June 8 through Thursday, June 11. Please visit the GIS map on the front page of the city website to determine which loop you are on. This flushing is required by law and helps promote the health and safety of all residents by thoroughly cleaning all mains and testing the functionality and water flows of fire hydrants citywide. You may encounter discolored water for a brief period while your loop is being flushed. If this occurs, simply run your tap until the water clears. For any questions, please contact Public Works at 442-5200. Haswoper 8 refresher class will be Friday, June 5th, 7 a.m. to 4 p.m. at Alaska Technical Center in Kotzebue. For more information or to register, contact recruiting at nwarctic.org or tjones@nwarctic.org or call 442-1503. And that's going to do it for the Tundra Telegraph. The time is 1:24 p.m. You're listening to KOTZ Radio, 7:20 a.m. Weather coming up any minute now. 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

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The time is 1:29 in the afternoon, early afternoon. Coming up next is the extended weather forecast. So we're going to start with tomorrow's forecast, as always, over in the western Arctic coast. Point Hope, Point Lay, and Cape Lisburn. Tomorrow, chance of rain and snow showers, highs in the mid-30s, light winds. Point Lay, chance of snow showers. Tomorrow night, chance of rain showers, lows around 30 degrees, north winds to 10 miles per hour. Point Lay, chance of snow showers. Noatak Valley and Red Dog Mine. Tomorrow, mostly cloudy, highs around 50 degrees, light winds. Tomorrow night, mostly cloudy, lows in the mid-30s, northwest winds to 10 miles per hour. Daylong Mountains, chance of rain showers. Kivalina and Red Dog Dock. Tomorrow, chance of rain and snow showers, highs around 40 degrees, northwest winds to 10 miles per hour. Tomorrow night, chance of rain showers, lows around 30 degrees, northwest winds to 15 miles per hour. Lower Kobuk Valley, Norvik, Selawik, Kayena. Tomorrow, mostly sunny, highs in the mid-50s, west winds to 10 miles per hour. Selawik, west winds to 20 miles per hour. Tomorrow night, chance of rain showers, lows in the mid-30s, west winds to 15 miles per hour. Baldwin Peninsula, forcast for Kotzebue. Tomorrow, partly sunny, highs around 40 degrees, west winds to 15 miles per hour. Tomorrow night, chance of rain showers, lows around 30 degrees, west winds to 15 miles per hour. Northern Seward Peninsula, Buckland and Deering. Tomorrow, mostly sunny, highs in the mid-50s, west winds.

to 15 miles per hour. Tomorrow night, chance of rain showers, lows around 30 degrees, northwest winds to 15 miles per hour. Upper Kobuk Valleys, Ambler, Shungnak, and Kobuk. Tomorrow, clear skies, lows in the mid-30s, north winds to 10 miles per hour. Shungnak, northwest winds to 20 miles per hour. Oh, sorry, that was tonight's forecast. So let's go to tomorrow's forecast in the Upper Kobuk. Mostly sunny skies, highs around 60, south winds to 10 miles per hour. Tomorrow night, mostly cloudy skies, lows around 40 degrees, west winds to 15 miles per hour. Southern Chukchi Seacoast, Shishmaref, and Diomede. Tomorrow, mostly cloudy, highs in the mid-40s, southwest winds to 10 miles per hour. Tomorrow night, rain showers likely, lows around 30 degrees, northwest winds to 10 miles per hour. Diomede, chance of rain showers. All right, now for current conditions in the villages, updated at the top of the hour. Starting with Kotzebue. Kotzebue right now has clear skies, 35 degrees, west winds 21 miles per hour, feels like 23 degrees. Kivalina, clear skies, 36 degrees, northwest winds 15 miles per hour, feels like 26 degrees. Point Hope, cloudy skies, 32 degrees, north winds 10 miles per hour, gust going 16 miles per hour. Point Lay, cloudy skies, 31 degrees, northwest winds 12 miles per hour, gust going 15 miles per hour. Cape Lisburn, cloudy skies, 35 degrees, northwest winds 9 miles per hour, gust going 18 miles per hour. Red Dog Mine weather, sunny skies, 45 degrees, north winds 9 miles per hour, gust going 17 miles per hour. And now for Selwick, clear skies, 43 degrees, southwest winds 18 miles per hour, gust going 23 miles per hour, feels like 34 degrees. Shishmaref, cloudy skies, 32 degrees, north winds 11 miles per hour, feels like 23 degrees. Kiana, clear skies, 53 degrees, west winds 10 miles per hour, gust going 15 miles per hour, feels like 49 degrees. Ambler, clear skies, 55 degrees, northeast winds 10 miles per hour, feels like 52 degrees. Buckland, cloudy skies, 36 degrees, northwest winds 19 miles per hour, gusts going 23 miles per hour, feels like 25 degrees. Deering, cloudy skies, 35 degrees, west winds 18 miles per hour, feels like 24 degrees. Norvik, clear skies, 50 degrees, west winds 18 miles per hour, gusts going 24 miles per hour, feels like 43 degrees. Noatak, clear skies, 49 degrees, northwest winds 11 miles per hour, gusts going 15 miles per hour, feels like 44 degrees. Shungnak, shout out Shungnak, clear skies, 55 degrees, northwest winds 15 miles per hour, gusts going 20 miles per hour, feels like 51 degrees. Alright, now for low tide and high tide today in Kotzebue. We had high tide at 10:49 a.m. 10:49 was high tide at 0.7 feet. And then at 7:06 p.m. is low tide at negative 0.1 feet. So it looks like the tides were 8 hours and 15 minutes apart. So who knows when the next tide's going to be, because they're 8 hours apart today. And not to mention, there was no early morning one in the AM like I expected yesterday. The first tide was at 10:49 a.m. this morning. So yes.
All right, sunrise and sunset for today, tomorrow, and the next day. It's going to be 24 hours of sunlight up until June 10th. So get those sunglasses out and get your sunscreen on. Except it's not really that warm outside. It's kind of chilly. Summer hasn't quite started yet. But anyways, that's enough for the weather. We got the same thing next hour, 206, some Kotzebue quick weather update, 220, Tundra Telegraph, and then 230, the weather again. So thank you for tuning in to Country Thursday. It is 1:36 p.m., coming up to 1:37 any second now. 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

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He didn't say much, he kind of quiet and shy. And if you spoke at all, you just said hi to Big John. Somebody said he came from New Orleans, where he got in a fight over a Cajun queen and a crashing blow from a huge right hand sent a Louisiana fella to the promised land, Big John.

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Now there's only one left down there to save, Big John. With Jackson timbers, they started back down. Then came that rumble way down in the ground, and the smoke and gas belched out of that mine. Everybody knew it was the end of the line for Big John.

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Big John.

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Coming up is the Tundra Telegraph. All right, first message. Public service announcement. Fire hydrant repair. Ptarmigan and Otter Street. The city of Kotzebue would like to inform residents that public works line maintenance crews will be conducting fire hydrant repair work at the intersection of Ptarmigan Street and Otter Street. Heavy equipment and personnel will be working in the area. Vehicles and pedestrians are asked to use caution near the work zone whenever possible. We appreciate your patience and cooperation as we work to maintain and improve critical public infrastructure. From the Public Works Line Maintenance, City of Kotzebue. Boil water notice. Due to a loss of pressure in the distribution system, the Swan Lake loop of the Kotzebue water system is being placed on a boil water notice until the issues can be resolved and the system is in compliance with regulatory requirements. This boil water notice is in effect from June 1, this last Monday, until further notice, so it's ongoing. Boil water at least 2 minutes before drinking. For more information, please call Russ Ferguson at 442-5209, or the Alaska Department of Environmental Conservation Drinking Water Program, 451-2138. Public service announcement from the City of Kotzebue. Annual fire hydrant loop flushing. Fire hydrant and loop flushing. In partnership with NANA / Drakes and Kinnick Construction, the City of Kotzebue Fire Department and Water Plant will begin the annual fire hydrant and loop flushing from this last Monday through Friday, June 5th, so today and tomorrow. This will include the Uptown Loop, Central Loop, and Front Street Loop. Flushing for the Swan Lake Loop and Lagoon Loop will take place Monday, June 8th to Thursday, June 11th. Please visit the GIS map on the front page of the city website to determine which loop you are on. This flushing is required by law and helps promote the health and safety of all residents by thoroughly cleaning all mains and testing the functionality and water flows of fire hydrants citywide. You may encounter discolored water for a brief period while your loop is being flushed. If this occurs, simply run your tap until the water clears. For any questions, please contact Public Works at 442-5200. And there's a HazWhopper 8 refresher class at Alaska Technical Center tomorrow, June 5th, from 7 a.m. to 4 p.m. For more information or to register, email recruiting at nwarctic.org or tjones@nwarctic.org. Phone number to call, 442-1503. And that's going to do it for the Tundra Telegraph. The time is 2:24 in the afternoon. 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

a.m. The time right now is 2:32 in the afternoon, and we're tardy for the weather. We're 2 minutes late for the weather, the whatchamacallit weather. So let's get into it, starting with tomorrow's forecast over on the western Arctic coast, Point Hope, Point Lay, and Cape Lisburn. Tomorrow, chance of rain and snow showers. Highs in the mid-30s, light winds. Point Lay, chance of snow showers. Tomorrow night, chance of rain showers. Lows around 30 degrees, north winds to 10 miles per hour. Point Lay, chance of snow showers. Nohatak Valley and Red Dog Mine. Tomorrow, mostly cloudy. Highs around 50 degrees, light winds. Tomorrow night, mostly cloudy. Lows in the mid-30s, northwest winds to 10 miles per hour. Daylong Mountains, chance of rain showers. Kivalina and Red Dog Dock. Tomorrow, chance of rain and snow showers. Highs around 40 degrees, northwest winds to 10 miles per hour. Tomorrow night, chance of rain showers. Lows around 30 degrees, northwest winds to 15 miles per hour. Lower Kobuk Valley, Norvik, Selawik, Kayena. Tomorrow, mostly sunny. Highs in the mid-50s, west winds to 10 miles per hour. Selawik, west winds to 20 miles per hour. Tomorrow night, chance of rain showers. Lows in the mid-30s, west winds to 15 miles per hour. Baldwin Peninsula forecast for Kotzebue. Tomorrow, partly sunny. Highs around 40 degrees, west winds to 15 miles per hour. Tomorrow night, chance of rain showers, lows around 30 degrees, west winds to 15 miles per hour. Northern Seward Peninsula, Buckland and Deering. Tomorrow, mostly sunny, highs in the mid-50s, west winds to 15 miles per hour. Tomorrow night, chance of rain showers, lows around 30 degrees, northwest winds to 15 miles per hour. Upper Kobuk Valleys, Ambler, Sungnak, and Kobuk. Tomorrow, mostly sunny. Highs around 60 degrees. South winds to 10 miles per hour. Tomorrow night, mostly cloudy. Lows around 40 degrees. West winds to 15 miles per hour. Southern Chukchi Seacoast, Sheshmaref, and Diomede. Tomorrow, mostly cloudy. Highs in the mid-40s. Southwest winds to 10 miles per hour. Tomorrow night, rain showers likely. Lows around 30 degrees. Northwest winds to 10 miles per hour. Diomede, chance of rain showers. All right, on to current conditions in the villages, updated at the top of the hour, starting with Kotzebue. Kotzebue right now, clear skies, 35 degrees, west winds 21 miles per hour, gust going 29 miles per hour, feels like 23 degrees. Kivalina, clear skies, 33 degrees, west winds 19 miles per hour, feels like 21 degrees. Point Hope, cloudy skies, 34 degrees, north winds 13 miles per hour, feels like 24 degrees. Point Lay, cloudy skies, 30 degrees, northwest winds 13 miles per hour, gust going 17 miles per hour. Cape Lisburn, cloudy skies, 35 degrees, northwest winds 8 miles per hour, gusts going 15 miles per hour. Red Dog Mine, sunny skies, 47 degrees, north winds 9 miles per hour, gusts going 17 miles per hour. And then Selawik, clear skies, 41 degrees, west winds 17 miles per hour, gusts going 26 miles per hour, feels like 32 degrees. Sheshmaref, raining, 33 degrees, northwest winds 8 miles per hour, feels like 25 degrees. Kayena, clear skies, 55 degrees, northwest winds 8 miles per hour, feels like 53 degrees. Ambler, clear skies, 56 degrees, north winds 8 miles per hour, feels like 54 degrees. Buckland, cloudy skies, 36 degrees. West winds 20 miles per hour, gusts going 24 miles per hour, feels like 24 degrees. Deering, cloudy skies, 36 degrees, west wind 16 miles per hour, feels like 26 degrees.
Norvik, clear skies, 50 degrees, west winds 19 miles per hour, gusts going 24 miles per hour, feels like 43 degrees. No attack, all defense, clear skies, 51 degrees, northwest winds 10 miles per hour, feels like 47 degrees. Shungnak, shout out Shungnak, clear skies, 57 degrees, northwest winds 12 miles per hour, feels like 54 degrees. At least they're feeling nice and warm, unlike the rest of us. All right, tides and currents for today in Kotzebue. We had a 10:49 a.m. high tide at 0.7 feet. And then now we're going to have a 7:06 low tide at negative 0.1 feet. So the tides are very far apart today. So we're not going to have a tide. We're not going to have low tide until 7:06 p.m. And then sunrise and sunset for today, tomorrow, the next day, the day after that. And a week from now, it's going to be 24 hours of sunlight all the way until July 10th. So don't expect that sun to go anywhere for the next couple of weeks or even within the next 30 days because it won't. Boom, boom. All right, that's it for the weather. 3 o'clock is NPR News, All Things Considered. So it's going to be an hour-long program, so you won't be hearing from moi. You'll hear me at 4 o'clock for request hour. So I'll see you on the flip side. The time is 2:38 p.m. Thank you for tuning in to KOTZ Radio, 7:20 a.m. on Country Thursday.

like a bird on a wire, like a drunk in a midnight choir. 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Like a fish on a hook, like a night in some old-fashioned book. I have saved all my ribbons

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But I swear

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Welcome back to KOTZ Radio, 720 AM. It is 4 o'clock in the afternoon. You know what that means. It is the request slash birthday hour. So if you have a song request, hit up our phone line or email. And if you want to go live on the air, hit up our phone. If you want to go live, you can deliver a birthday message or a happy anniversary message, whatever you like, just a happy day, anything you like. Today is Thursday, June 4, Country Thursday. I think during request hour, it doesn't have to be a country song if you want to hear a non-country song. I think we get a little break, but all the pre-programmed songs are country. So if you don't request anything, then it's just country. Anyways, if you're going to call us, the phone number is 442-3434. If you are going to email us, our email address is message@kotz.org. With that being said, let me check our email real quick. Yeah, nothing on the request side. So I'm going to go ahead and get request slash birthday hour started. Just note, at 4:30, we're going to do the weather, so we're going to take a break from phone calls at 4:30, between 4:30 and 4:37, maybe-ish. That's how long it takes me to do the weather. So with that being said, it is 4:01 in the afternoon. Thank you for tuning in to KOTZ Radio, 720 AM.